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This program, as well as the Grateful Dead Hour on KHAN, is brought to you in part by Mike Went and Sandy Beach. Mike and Sandy are longtime Deadheads and supporters of the Salida music scene. Sandy's novel, The Memory Chasers, is a Grateful Dead-tinged sci-fi adventure set here in Chaffee County. 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

Good evening, Salida, and welcome to Cage Free After Dark. And I'm your host, Craig Scott, and I'll be spinning the tunes for you for the next couple hours. And really nice to see that the temperatures are cooling. You know, we're getting some rain, much needed rain, but also some blue sky out there. And summer's winding down. Hope everybody got everything into their summer that they wanted to get out of it. And yeah, definitely feels like we're near the end of summer. Anyway, before I get started with the show, I do want to play a song by Dolly Parton. As you know, we lost her this week, and I'm going to play what I consider to be, well, my favorite song of hers. It's a very iconic song, and it's a good one to remember her by.

And I started that set with a song to remember Dolly Parton by. That was Jolene. And Dolly Parton, her musical career spanned roughly 70 years, seven decades. And, you know, her beginnings were in 1956. That's when she started performing regularly on local radio and television in Tennessee as a child. And she remained vital for all these years, all the way to the end. And, yeah, that song is for Dolly Parton and her memory. And after that, we heard from Bo Diddley, Oh Baby. That's 1966. That was his single released on Chess Records. And Ray Charles' Sinner's Prayer, that was from his debut self-titled album, and that dates back to 1957. And here's some good news. On August 21st, the Chaffee County Sheriff's Office announced a change in fire restriction status. Chaffee County is now under Stage 1 fire restrictions, effective for Salida, Buena Vista, Poncha Springs, and unincorporated Chaffee County. Under Stage 1, open fires are prohibited within limited exceptions. Fires are allowed only within permanent constructed fire grates or fire rings, at developed campgrounds or on private property. Charcoal grills are also permitted at private residences, and fireworks remain prohibited. For more information, it can be found at chaffeecounty.org. And yeah, we had been under Stage 2 for a good part of the summer, so good to see that we're back to just Stage 1. Okay, back to the blues and some blues rock.

Okay, well, there are various kinds of bottleneck guitar. I use specifically this. This is, you know, Sears and Roebuck? Yeah? Sears and Roebuck. Craftsman 1116 socket wrench. Because you can go most anywhere.

All right, yeah, that was The Blues Had a Baby, and they named it Rock and Roll. And that's what this whole show's about, Cage-Free After Dark, Blues and Rock and Roll. And that was Muddy Waters, and that cut featured an all-star cast backing Muddy. That was Johnny Winter and Bob Margolin on guitars, and James Cotton on harp, and Pine Top Perkins on piano. Before that, we heard Big Legged Woman. Ezreal Tolbert wrote it. Freddie King made it famous. And that's a blues classic. And top of that set was Lonesome Whistle by Little Feat. Man, I am a sucker for a Little Feat tune any day, including tonight. And that tune was recorded during the studio recordings of the album Feats Don't Fail Me Now. Now, it never made it to the album, but it made its first appearance on the Hoy Hoy album in 1981. This program, as well as the Grateful Dead Hour on KHEN, is sponsored in part by Mike Wendt and Sandy Beach. Mike and Sandy are longtime Deadheads and supporters of the Salida music scene. Sandy's novel, The Memory Chasers, is a Grateful Dead-tinged sci-fi adventure set here in Chaffee County. More information or a signed copy is available by contacting Sandy Beach at sandy@thememorychasers.com. And KHEN Community Radio and A Church are holding auditions for the annual Salida Moth, a live storytelling event featuring true stories told by your neighbors. 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And the Summer Riverside Park concerts, they're having their last show tonight. It's actually starting right now. And that's going to be with Mo Sham Pipple and the Miso Horns down at Riverside Park here in Salida. If you're interested in catching the last concert for the summer, you should get down there if you're not already there. But otherwise, stick around. I've got some good blues for you.

All right, I started that long set with Boogie in the Dark, and that was Bobby Rush, and he was backed by the Count Basie Orchestra. Now, Bobby Rush wrote that song, and this cut, he was backed by a modern iteration of the Count Basie Orchestra. And he released that album in Basie Swings the Blues in 2023. And then we heard I Loved Another Woman. That was from 1968. That was the debut album from Fleetwood Mac. And that was Peter Green's Fleetwood Mac. And that song was a precursor to what would become the song Black Magic Woman. I don't know if you could hear the similarities in that tune. And we heard from Will Wilde, Broken Dreams Blues. That's from his 2025 Blues Is Still Alive album. And I finished with Johnny Lang, and that was Matchbox from his 1997 Lie to Me album. And that was Johnny Lang's cover of the Ike Turner original. I've got another Matchbox song coming up. This one is from Carl Perkins, inspired from the same theme, but a different song.

I stayed out in hell. One night laying down, I heard Mama and Papa talking. I heard Papa tell Mama, let that boy Booker Wookie, then he got to come out. Well, I felt so good.

When I first got to town, people, I heard people talk about hearing Swain Club. I thought I'd drop in tonight, see what it all about.

I Wish You Would. That was by J.D. McPherson, and that was his remake of the Billy Boy Arnold classic tune. And that came from the Warm Covers EP from 2014. And that EP consists of remakes of classic hits from the VJ Records collection. And we heard from Little Walter, the blues harp master, Hate to See You Go. That was a title track to his album, Hate to See You Go. And prior to that, we heard from Little Willie Farmer, and that was his rendition of Boogie Chillin', and that was in the tradition of Mississippi blues style. And top of the set was Carl Perkins' original entitled Matchbox. That was his version from 1957. And Carl was inspired to write that song from Blind Lemon Jefferson's original, which dated back to 1927. Cahen is supported by Rock School. Rock School is a program for young musicians that uses the rock band model to offer kids from 4th to 12th grade the opportunity to play music with and for their peers. Rock School holds auditions in August every year. Registration info and more is available at rockschool.org. And you're listening to Cage Free After Dark with your host, Craig Scott. 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And you're listening to KHEN LP 106.9 right here in Salida, Colorado.

Big Head Todd and the Monsters, Kissin' My Love. That was their cover of the Bill Withers original. And man, that sounded good. And we heard from DK Harrell. He wants a little taste. That was from his 2025 Talkin' Heavy album. And top of the set, we heard from the Beale Street Blues Boy, none other than B.B. King and Rock Me Baby. 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And the Great Colorado versus Texas Tomato War is scheduled for this Saturday, August 29th. It's going to be held at the Meadows in Buena Vista. The event includes organized tomato tossing activities along with family-oriented programming throughout the afternoon. Gates open at 1 p.m. with the youth event scheduled for 4:30 p.m. and the main event at 5 p.m. Additional information is available at tomatowar.org. Who will win this year? Okay, we did lose another prominent musician this week. That was Frank Beard with ZZ Top, holding the beat down for ZZ Top. And unfortunately, we lost him. I've got a song to remember him by next.

Jefferson Airplane, Come Back Baby. That was their adaptation of the Walter Davis original, who first recorded it in 1940. This version is from 1967, their Surrealistic Pillow album. That was their sophomore effort, and boy, was that a big one. That's the album that also contained White Rabbit being the big hit. And before that, we heard from Eddie Ninevolt, Whole Lotta Coming For You. And that's his latest release. He just released that last week. And top of the set was A Fool For Your Stockings, ZZ Top, from the DeGuelo album, 1979. And that's in memory of Frank Beard. 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

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And let's recap that set. Top of the set was Slippin' Into Darkness by War from 1971. And then we heard from the Ramsey Lewis Trio, Bold and Black, from their 1969 Another Voyage album. That was an Eddie Harris tune. And this tune featured Maurice White on drums, who later went on to form Earth, Wind, and Fire. And I finished with Stevie Wonder, I Wish. And Stevie was inspired to write this song by the Earth, Wind, and Fire hit, Shining Star. I don't know if you heard any similarities in that tune. That was from Stevie's 1976 Iconic Songs in the Key of Life album. That album earned him 4 Grammys that year. And Stevie Wonder having 25 Grammys to his name. And this next tune is a Jeff Beck tune. It was actually written by Stevie Wonder. And he gave the track to Jeff Beck as an apology to Jeff after Motown refused to give Beck co-writing credit for the Stevie Wonder hit Superstition. This is 'Cause We've Ended as Lovers.

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And you've been listening to Cage Free After Dark. I'm your host, Craig Scott. We're getting close to the top of the hour. I want to thank you for listening. I've had a blast playing these tunes for you. I've got a couple more, maybe three. We'll see how it goes. This next tune is a classic Bill Withers tune, and it's going to be followed by a live Tommy Bolin recording, who's going to do a signature of the Bill Withers tune in the middle of his song. So let's give it a listen.

0: Thank you, Russell Bazette, vocals.
1: Yeah, Tommy Bolin live from Ebbets Field, 1974. Ebbets Field being a defunct nightclub from Denver. And that was Tommy playing Born Under a Bad Sign, and then also giving a little nod to Bill Withers there in the middle. Ain't No Sunshine. All right, you've been listening to Cage Free After Dark with your host, Craig Scott. I'm signing off. Thanks for listening. We got Eric Ramsey in the studio. He's coming up next with Chicken Scratch. So stay tuned.

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All right, all right. Hey, guys. How's everybody doing out there? This is Eric. You're listening to K-Hen. And I just jumped in the chair after Craig. Thank you so much, Craig. That was a great show, man. I really enjoyed it. Found some gems in there, too, that I'm going to be adding to my playlist. Anyway, my name's Eric, and for the next couple hours, I'm going to be playing the show Chicken Scratch. Just a big mix of songs that and tracks that I like, and maybe you'll find one or two that you like as well. So before I get to it, I wanted just to make some announcements. 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Since 2012, Woods has produced rye, whiskey, gin, and vodka on-site with local ingredients. Spirits are offered straight up on the rocks or custom mixed into craft cocktails. Woods is open daily from noon to 10 p.m. All right. Thank you, underwriters. Looks like it's 72 degrees in the studio. We've got some overcast skies. A little drizzle. Well, a couple drops on the way down here. That's about it. Well, go ahead and play some music for you. Let's start this first set off with some Curtis Mayfield. Dig it.

0: All right. That was Manic Focus, dedicated to the service. Right before that was some classic Black Sabbath. We had some DAG. Those are some Raleigh, North Carolina boys from back in the mid-90s, I guess. And we started that set off with some classic Curtis Mayfield. Yeah, so I hope everyone is doing great out there. You know, it's just since I got in the studio, it has gone up from 72 to 73. So it is, we're on fire over here. I wanted to introduce a special person in my life who just walked into the studio. His name is Emmett. Hey, Emmett, how are you doing today?
1: Good.
0: Yeah? Did you see some music down in the park tonight?
1: Oh, yeah.
0: Yeah, was
1: that? But we got there a bit late.
0: Yeah.
1: Like, yeah, half an hour until it was done. I saw in the car.
0: Well, I bet you caught the best part, though. The miso horns. So good. Well, it's really a thrill to have you in the studio with me tonight. I hope you are having a good time, too. And I understand that you want to play one of your favorite songs tonight. You want to introduce that song for us?
1: It's called Big and Chunky. It's actually my second favorite song.
0: Mm-hmm. What's your favorite?
1: It's called Freaks Radio Edit.
0: Freaks Radio Edit. I feel like I might have played a song called Freaks last week. I wonder if that's the same song. Do you think it is?
1: Oh, if it doesn't say radio edit, it's not. There's a ton of freak songs.
0: Oh, I see. So the radio edit, that's because there could be some questionable language in one of those songs.
1: Well, actually, it's in that song, basically.
0: Yeah. Okay. Well, so we're going to hear Big and Chunky.
1: Wait a second.
0: Okay. What you got for us?
1: Actually, I forgot.
0: Do you want to say who it's by?
1: Okay. Actually, never mind.
0: All right. should we just play the song?
1: Okay, yeah.
0: Okay, sounds good. Here is Big and Chunky by Will.i.am.

0: Plumpy. All right, I think I enjoyed that one. Appreciate that one, Emmett. So, you know what? You mentioned that you had a more favorite song than that one.
1: Oh, yes. I see you just put it on the sixth place.
0: Yeah,
1: that's just the fifth song.
0: That's right. So, do you want to introduce this song to the listening audience out there?
1: It's called Freaks Radio Edit. It does have some inappropriate words, though.
0: Well, the original does, but this is the radio edit, so that means all those words have been taken out.
1: No, it's just called Radio Edit. It actually has good words. When I first heard it, it said I heard most in the word, and when I heard this song, I still thought that, but now I'm like, huh?
0: Well, I guess if we start to hear some inappropriate words, we'll have to beep them out somehow, right?
1: Oh, yeah. The inappropriate words are in the exact middle of the song.
0: Okay, so we have a little ticker here so we can figure out when that's coming in.
1: So, yeah, some of the words in the song might be inappropriate. I don't know all the words, what they all mean.
0: Well,
1: he talks a bit fast, of them.
0: Well, that's good. So maybe it just kind of skips right over that. But the beat is what you really like, right?
1: Oh, that's one of my favorite parts. I'm the really deep guy.
0: Nice. Well, I can't wait to hear it. So what's this song called again?
1: Freaks Radio Edit.
0: And who's that by?
1: Timmy Trumpet.
0: Oh, Timmy Trumpet. All right.
1: Yeah, I always memorize that one.
0: Nice. Well, let's check it out and see what it sounds like.
1: Yep.
0: Okay, here we go.

0: All right, all right. That's Timmy Trumpet with Freaks. And right before that was Will.i.am with Big and Chunky. Those are two of my nephew's favorite songs right now.
1: Well, yeah. Timmy, the Freaks Radio Edit. Well, Freaks and Freaks Radio Edit are my favorite ones. And then Big and Chunky is my second favorite. And I don't really think I have a third favorite. There's just a whole bunch of songs I like.
0: Yeah, well, I feel the same way. That's what I do here is play just a bunch of songs that I like. So maybe you'll like one of the songs that I play.
1: Like what?
0: I don't know. Did you like that Black Sabbath song that you heard that when you walked in the door?
1: Oh, yeah, kind of.
0: Yeah, that's pretty good. I don't know. Maybe you like Bjork.
1: Well,
0: you don't know until you hear it, right? So before we do that, let's read some public service announcements, shall we?
1: Okay.
0: What do you have over there for me? Start right there.
1: Okay. On August 21st, the Chaffee County Sheriff's Office announced a change in fire restriction status. Chaffee County is now under Stage 1 fire restrictions, effective for Salida, Buena Vista, and Poncha Springs, and
2: unincorporated
1: Chaffee County.
0: That's right.
1: Under Stage 1, open fires are
0: prohibited
1: with limited exceptions. Fires are allowed only within permanently, that's what I said it was, constructed fire grates or fire rings at developed campgrounds or on private property.
0: Wow. Mm-hmm.
2: Charcoal.
1: Grills are also permitted at private residences. Fireworks remained
2: prohibited.
0: No bang bangs out there.
1: More information can be found at chaffeecounty.org.
0: All right, I appreciate that public service announcement, Emmett. Here's one too. What makes somewhere feel like home? This year, the annual Salida Moth explores shelter and place, seeking, finding, or losing home. Through true stories of belonging, leaving, finding refuge, and finding your place somewhere unexpected. 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Details are available at cahen.org. How about this one, Emmett?
1: Well, this seems like a shorter one.
0: It is a little bit. That's okay.
1: Yeah.
0: Start from the top, son.
1: Have you taken the Cahen survey? It'd be chuckin' awesome. Cluckin'.
0: It'd be cluckin' awesome if you did.
1: We're trying to make some community radio stations even better. Tell us what you love, what you don't, and what you want to hear in this quick survey. Or find the link at cahen.org.
0: Awesome. Excellent. Nice job. And the city of Salida's US 50 sanitary sewer replacement project is moving into its next phase as work shifts from Poncha Springs towards Salida. Beginning in early September, construction near Scott Street and Old Stage Road is expected to result in temporary closures of Oak Street and Old Stage Road, with traffic detoured through Illinois Avenue. Drivers should expect changing traffic patterns as construction progresses. And the Chaffee County Family and Youth Initiatives will offer a nurturing parenting class for parents and caregivers of children from birth to 5 years old, beginning Tuesday, September 8th at the BV Library. Classes will meet from 9 to 11:30 a.m. Additional information is available by calling 719-530-2500. All right. All right, folks. Let's jump on back into some music. We're going to see if my friend Emmett here likes some Bjork. Well, and we'll get back.
1: Funny name.
0: I know, it is kind of a funny name.
1: Can I make a suggestion for this?
0: Sure, what do you want?
1: Why don't you make the pages double-sided?
0: Yes. If you heard that, Lisa or Savannah, and you're tuning in, let's make our announcements double-sided, shall we?

0: All right, that was Lumix with Self Aware. Right before that was LeClaire with Cloud Drifter. That was not one of Emmett's favorite songs there. Right before that was some classic Smashing Pumpkins. Then we had some Kateri. Then we had Odessa doing some Pretty Lights. And we started that off with Bjork, Army of Me. Yeah. You are listening to KHEN LP 106.9, Salida, Colorado. Yes, welcome everybody tuned in to Chicken Scratch. I've got one more hour here. Got my sidekick Emmett in the studio as well. And if you have not been outside or you just don't know what's going on, there is a lunar eclipse happening right now. It's Blood Moon. Get out there and check it out. And listen to me while I yap for the next couple of minutes. KHEN is supported in part by Woods High Mountain Distillery, a grain-to-glass distillery located at 144 West 1st Street in Salida. 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Woods is open daily from noon to 10 p.m. All right. Thanks, Woods. Okay. I got Emmett on the mic here. He's going to make one more announcement before he heads to bedtime. All right, Emmett, what do you have for us?
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0: Heck yeah. Thank you, Monarch Mountain. And thank you, Emmett, for making those announcements and hanging out with me in the studio. Really enjoyed it tonight.
1: Did you notice the second mic I got you?
0: Oh, yeah. So we're double mic'd up here. And you have a mic, so that's like three mics going at once. What is going on around
1: like
0: here?
1: Blibber blobber.
0: Blibber blobber? That was Emmett with the Blibber Blobber song. All right, buddy. Good to see you. I enjoyed it. And we'll catch you next time. All right, we're going to jump back into some music. Let's start this one off with Flanore.

Funky Destination there. Right before that was Boombox. Then we had Boris Brejcha. Right before that was Wax Future. Some Massive Attack featuring the Mad Professor. And we started that off with Flanor and Good Hair. And there you have it. Oh, you have about 30 minutes left in Chicken Scratch. So I have a lot of music still to play. But I do want to remind everyone that the city of Salida has implemented watering restrictions in response to ongoing drought conditions. Properties with even-numbered addresses may water on even-numbered calendar days, while properties with odd-number addresses may water on odd-numbered days. Watering is permitted only before 10 a.m. or after 4 p.m., and no watering is allowed on the 31st day of any month. Additional information is available at cityofsalida.com. 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The Chaffee Housing Authority, the Book Club, and Chaffee County Public Health will host a community discussion of Matthew Desmond's book, Evicted, on September 9th. The discussion will explore connections between housing, poverty, community health, and opportunity, as well as housing access and stability in Chaffee County. 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All right, we're going to jump right back into some music. I'll catch up with you here in just a few. But let's go ahead and play some Bob Marley.

0: to the lock.
1: All right, that was some real good bass there from Omega Nebula. Right before that was High Jump. Before that was Thundil. And then we had some classic Jimi Hendrix, some Milton Henry, some Police. And then we started that set off with Vimbele Fol from Bob Marley and the Wailers. All right, folks, my time is up here. Thanks for joining me tonight. I got DJ B Gnarly coming up with some more dance-inspired music. Yeah, man, I can't wait. He's got a good show coming up, man. It's a perfect complement to some Chicken Scratch. I'm going to leave you with some Danny Sibert with Utopia, and we'll catch you soon. Peace.

You are listening to KHENLP Salida 106.9. I am DJ B Gnarly, and thank you for joining me tonight for the second episode of On the Dance Floor. Now, tonight I am inspired by the lunar eclipse that is happening right now. We're getting more than 90% of that covered here in Colorado. Next up, we have Moonbeam by Lord Huron.

All right, folks. Before we continue, I'm going to read a few PSAs for you. Cahan Community Radio and A-Church are holding auditions for the annual Salida Moth, a live storytelling event featuring true stories told by your neighbors. This year's theme is Shelter and Place, Seeking, Finding, or Losing Home. Auditions will be held at A Church Saturday, August 29th from 3 to 5 p.m. Audition information is available at khen.org. The city of Salida has implemented watering restrictions in response to ongoing drought conditions. Properties with even-numbered addresses may water on even-numbered calendar days, while properties with odd-numbered addresses may water on odd-numbered days. Watering is permitted only before 10 a.m. or after 4 p.m. No watering is allowed on the 31st day of any month. Additional information is available at cityofsalida.com. Now, as we get going, I want to tell you a nice little story about last lunar eclipse. It was a real fun one. I was at the Unison Festival down in New Mexico, Tico time, and quite a little bit after all the music had stopped, I convinced my friends to go on a nice little hike up those cliffs. And this was the day before the lunar eclipse, so the moon was at its brightest. We had quite an adventure. It took us about 3 hours to get up those set of cliffs. It was more class 3, class 4 scrambling than it was any wall climbing. But we got up there and we sang a little song and danced to the moon. It kind of, you know, reminds me of, you know, every lunar eclipse, I think, will remind me of that night. But without further ado, we got a little bit more music. This is Sun and Moon by Diamond Straits. This is Community Radio.

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Next, we got The Old Moon Smile by Carl Blau.

Couple more PSAs for you. The Salida Theater Festival will take place September 22nd through October 11th with a launch party on September 20th at 5 p.m. sponsored by the HHSB Family Fund. This year's festival includes 7 productions and 7 free workshops open to the community. The festival highlights the role of theater in a fostering dialogue, inclusion, and creativity within the Salida community. More information and full schedule are available at SalidaTheaterFestival.org. On August 21st, the Chaffee County Sheriff's Office announced a change in fire restriction status. The Chaffee County is now under Stage 1 fire restrictions effective for Salida, BB, Poncha Springs, and unincorporated Chaffee County. Under Stage 1, open fires are prohibited with limited exceptions. Fires are allowed only within permanently constructed fire gates or fire rigs, at developed campgrounds, or on private property. Charcoal grills are also permitted at private residences. Fireworks remain prohibited. More information can be found at chaffeecounty.org. Now here is The Magnificent Moon by Midlife.

Thanks for tuning in tonight. This is DJ B Gnarly, and that was On the Dance Floor. Hope you guys had a great little lunar eclipse, enjoying the shadow run over that moon. Thanks again, and good night.

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0: He said, I'll tell you a little story. 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

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But I'll leave you with this lesson, I'll leave you with this word.

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The Twins. I've cared for the twins for such a long time, willing and able, never asking a dime. As if they were mine, I watched over these two. They'd never leave. What else could I do? I've cuddled hope like a child to my chest, while the other one, fear, would not let me rest, but snarled at me asking which one I loved best, while hope smiled and cooed softly, it all was a test. In an empty house, two dreams shy of a home, with the air darkened still like heavy beer foam, and a clamorous ring of the telephone jangle my ears right down to the bone, as the crackling voice of some deputy struck home with a rather ominous tone that fear and hope were both just now gone. Relieved in my knowledge of this horrible fact, I relaxed in my pain, lying flat on my back. With nothing to say and a less I could do, I laid back with my peaceful, hellish new view.

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If you like your apple sweet and your streets are not concrete, you'll be in your bed by nine every night. 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

care. 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
2: 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If they don't have one, they cannot enter. Know your rights and stay strong.
3: Pide una orden judicial. Si ICE se presenta en tu casa, no abras la puerta. 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Si no tiene la firma de un juez, no tienen derecho a entrar. 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
4: Welcome to the Bioneers. 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
5: It's all alive. It's all connected. It's all in

0: This science has a really important implication for the protection of these wild pharmacies, these medicine cabinets that we're lucky enough to have exist on this planet, these chemicals that have evolved over millions and millions and millions of years to help the plant heal and, as a wonderful side effect, help animals and people heal as well, and we're literally chopping them down. And so that kind of illuminated this new mission for me of not just learning the science, but also communicating the science.
1: It's one of nature's magic tricks that certain organisms have remarkable healing powers. Humans have harnessed many of these plants, fungi, and even animals for our medicines. But we aren't the only species that can do this. From chimpanzees to dolphins to geese, a striking range of animals use remedies that grow naturally in their environments. In this episode, we meet Elodie Fryman, whose work in the forests of Uganda and Peru has given us new insights into how animals self-medicate. I'm Neil Harvey. This is Wild Pharmacies, How Animals Heal Themselves. Opium poppies relieve pain. Foxgloves can treat heart conditions. Aloe vera gel soothes the skin. Potent chemical compounds found in nature have been used for medicine throughout human history. From medicinal fungus found on Ötzi, the Iceman, over 5,000 years ago, to the latest cancer treatments being developed from tropical plants. An enormous amount of human insight and ingenuity has gone into discovering and refining these medicines across the ages. However, we're not the only species that knows how to use the pharmacy of the living world. Mounting evidence suggests other animals' relationship with healing plants is also deep-seated, sophisticated, and intelligent, carefully choosing specific resources to treat their illnesses and injuries. It's about survival. Just as all animals need to eat, so we all need to heal. Sometimes healing is an automatic function of our immune systems, but often we rely on external medications to help out. Many questions remain. To what extent is healing behavior instinctual, and to what extent is it learned knowledge passed down through generations? Do our human medicine cabinets overlap with those of other animals? And over time, how much medical knowledge has been shared between species? These are questions Dr. Elodie Fryman is seeking to answer. She started by studying the plants chimpanzees select to self-medicate and is now one of the leading researchers in this field, which has an interesting scientific name.
0: So I learned about this field, and no one has heard of this and no one knows how to pronounce it, but it's called zoopharmacognosy. And when you break down that word, it's zoo as in animals, pharma as in medicine, and cognosy as in cognition, as in knowledge. So what this field is we study how animals know about the medicines in their natural environments, in their ecosystems. Cool, right? And it's not just chimps that do this. Chimps were the first animal that we discovered to be self-medicators. And the more that researchers set their mind to it, the more we realize that actually this is happening all throughout the animal kingdom, from chimps to elephants to great bustard birds to bears to civets to snow geese. It's incredible. And the more that we study it, the more animals we discover. So we're learning that healthcare is not one of the things that sets our species apart. It's actually something, surprise, surprise, that's universal. And animals, just as they know how to seek shelter, just as they know how to find food, they know how to find medicine as well.
1: The ability of other than human animals to find medicine in their environments has long been known by indigenous communities and traditional healers. But it was in the late 20th century that scientists started documenting this behavior in our close cousins, chimpanzees. The term itself, zoopharmacognosy, was coined in the late 1980s.
0: Around the late 70s, 80s, it was discovered that chimpanzees are pretty proficient medicine users. And chimps are able to identify and select medicinal plants that can help rid them of internal parasite infections. And then over the course of the 90s and the early 2000s, this was discovered in several other species of animals. Over the last few years, there's been another big surge of people researching this topic. It feels like every day that goes by, there's a new amazing discovery that happens in this field. Animals ranging from bottlenose dolphins in the Red Sea have been shown to rub against corals that have antifungal and antibacterial properties. There are these amazing birds called great bustard birds in Spain, where the males eat certain medicinal plants that have antiparasitic properties during their mating season. The theory is that it reduces their parasite load and therefore enables them to do these costly mating displays and increase their fitness. So we're discovering self-medication, animal self-medication, throughout the animal kingdom.
1: These numerous discoveries suggest that self-medication is by no means limited to humans or even to our close primate cousins. It's a universal survival strategy, an intelligence distributed across species. It's an exciting moment for the field of zoopharmacognosy. Elodie began studying the topic in 2019. In 2021, her PhD took her to Budongo Central Forest Reserve in western Uganda to study the wild chimpanzees that lived there. The research station where she lived and worked was surrounded on all sides by trees and teeming with life.

0: there's just the most incredible sounds all around you. You have black and white casked hornbills, which are these incredible large birds, and they make these amazing calls. And the forest has all of these amazing smells. There's all of this fruit fermenting on the forest floor. There are monkeys swinging around in the trees. And hyraxes at night, it sounded like there were just people screaming at the top of their lungs in the forest. So crazy sounds coming from all sides of you. And then, of course, you have the chimps who every morning at the crack of dawn, you often wake up to their calls, and it's just this chorus from all around you. As a researcher, I would be so completely and utterly lost in the forest without the guidance of the local field staff, who most of them grew up in and around this forest. I was incredibly fortunate to work with two amazing Barongo field staff members. One was named Gershom, one was named Robert. The amount of expertise and knowledge that these guys have is just so extraordinary. In the morning, you wake up really early, you meet up with your field staff collaborator, and you head into the forest, and you have to try to find the chimps. Chimps nest in trees. They'll call in the morning when they're up and they're about to move. So you basically have to be strategically positioned so that you're close enough that you can hear their call and get to them before they disappear. For my methodology, what I was doing was I was picking one chimpanzee a day and following them around. And that meant going wherever they go. So if they're sleeping, you're resting. If they're traveling through vines, you're cutting through vines, you're scaling hills, you're crossing rivers. You have no agency. You're a chimp. You are following the chimps. You are blending into the group. And I was taking data on as many things as I possibly could.
1: Chimpanzees' practice of self-medicating was already well known when Elodie started her research in Budongo Forest. Back in the 1960s, the primatologist Jane Goodall had observed unchewed, bristly aspilia leaves in chimpanzee dung. Later research found these leaves helped chimps purge themselves of intestinal parasites. Elodie hoped to document a more comprehensive picture of the many additional plants that chimps use to treat themselves. Her goal was to illuminate profound questions about their medical intelligence.
0: In order to ask some of the more complicated questions, like, for example, how are the chimps acquiring these behaviors in the first place? Is it instinctual? Is it learned? We needed to have bigger sample size of these behaviors, and we needed more data. And so that was really my broad research question when I started my research: which medicinal resources are these chimpanzees in the Budongo Forest using or targeting as medicine? And I realized that I was going to have to, in addition to the classic primatological approach of following chimpanzees around and recording their behaviors, I also was going to need to figure out how to monitor their health in a non-invasive way so I could keep tabs on, for example, how their parasite loads were fluctuating, or if they had any sort of obvious infections or wounds or signs of illness or ailment. And I also knew that I would have to do some pharmacology, so figure out whether any of the medicinal resources that they're eating actually have chemical bioactivity. They actually have evidence that they are effective against the diseases or the illnesses that the chimpanzees are exhibiting. So I also wanted to incorporate this element of how people relate to the natural world. Well, are people that live in this same ecosystem that live in and around this forest using any of these medicinal resources as medicine as well? I just began casting the widest net I possibly could, collecting data on everything I could imagine. Then the job became trying to take all of these different pieces of evidence and put them together to build stories. You know, this chimp has a high parasite load, and I know this because I've collected his poo yesterday, and I took a urine sample, and I can see that he has some sort of infection, and he's eating a plant that no one's ever seen the chimps eat before. And then I collect this plant and I test it in a lab and I find that, oh, it actually has strong antibacterial properties or strong anti-inflammatory properties. And oh, in the village nearby, this plant is actually really a common cure for diseases X, Y, and Z. I mean, that's an example, but that was the way that I was trying to bring all of this evidence together and synthesize it. So one of the things we did find was that chimps are selecting leaves to rub and apply to their wounds. And in some cases, they chew up the leaves and apply that kind of saliva and leaf mixture to the wound themselves. And in some of those cases, those leaves had known medicinal properties, sometimes relating to wound healing in people.
1: Elodie was building a comprehensive picture of chimpanzees' behavior, health, the properties of their medicinal resources, as well as the medicinal plants local people used. That picture led to the observation that chimps used certain leaves to treat wounds. It also revealed an intriguing insight about tree bark.
0: I was spending a lot of my time not only studying the chimps, but trying to learn how to identify all the trees that they were interacting with on a daily basis. Because the second you can identify the trees, the forest just suddenly becomes so exponentially more alive around you. And you can start seeing trees as individuals and identifying patterns in when chimps visit which trees. And I got really interested in why they're eating bark, because there's tons of trees in the forest, many of which have these really juicy, sweet fruits like figs that the chimps love. And yet I was seeing chimps climb down, strip the bark of certain trees and eat the bark, which is incredibly energetically costly. It takes time. It's not particularly nutritious. Tree bark has lignin in it that makes it difficult to digest, and it's not obvious what nutritional value it offers the chimp diet. I knew that in traditional knowledge systems around the world, bark is one of the most common plant parts used in medicine, because bark has some of the highest density of plant secondary metabolites, which is the chemicals that make a plant medicinal. And so I was wondering, could this behavior be a medicinal behavior for the chimps? We had cases of sick chimpanzees traveling far distances to certain species of trees, eating the bark in very small quantities, which is unusual in and of itself, because why travel a very far way to just take a tiny bite of bark? And so I really focused on that, and I collected a bunch of bark samples, and we tested it, and a lot of these bark samples had some really strong antibacterial and anti-inflammatory properties. So stories began to kind of bloom out of all of this data.
1: The story that emerged from the myriad data was this. The bark of certain trees does indeed have potent healing properties, and it looks as if the chimps are experts in finding it and using it therapeutically. This was a fascinating scientific finding in its own right, but importantly, it also highlighted an urgent conservation issue. We'll hear more after the break. I'm Neil Harvey. 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

0: 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You can subscribe at bioneers.org/earthlings. From observing the chimpanzees in Uganda, Dr. Elodie Fryman had identified certain species of trees they seemed to be using to self-medicate. But she also noticed a concerning trend.
1: Right as I was getting really excited about a few of these tree species in particular, we were also noticing that some of these same species are the ones that are most targeted by illegal loggers. That kind of opened my eyes to a new angle. And that is the conservation aspect of all of this, why it's important to even do this research. This science has a really important implication for the protection of these wild pharmacies, these medicine cabinets that have evolved over millions and millions and millions of years to help the plant heal and, as a wonderful side effect, help animals and people heal as well. And we're literally chopping them down. That kind of illuminated this new mission for me of not just learning the science, but also communicating the science and trying to show people before it's too late that these natural medicines, they're gifts. We're not entitled to them. And if we want to protect animals, we have to protect their access to these medicines. We have to make sure that they're able to take care of themselves.
0: It isn't enough just to make these discoveries about natural medicines. It's also critical to conserve the ecosystems that produce them. In protecting medicinal resources, you protect the animals who use them to heal, and that includes humans. Another key part of Elodie's research was about the medicinal use of those same barks by people in the region. She interviewed local experts, some of whom are featured in her documentary, Waiting for Alstonia. Here's an excerpt where her colleagues Monday and Botella Gideon and Gershom Mahamuza share insights into the use of bark by both chimps and humans.
2: I have observed chimps feeding on tree barks, different species of tree barks, but not like continuously, just one moment at a time. And this gives me the answer that really it is medicinal, because if it was food, then they would feed on it time after time.
3: I, for one, do believe that chimpanzees eat Alstonia bonai as a medicinal tree.
0: Alstonia bonai is a large deciduous tree, and it kept coming up in Elodie's conversations with local experts.
2: I grew up next to this forest. I've ever seen people using Alstonia bonai for medication. You know, people get the bark, boil it and make like liquid out of it, and then they take it.
0: It turned out that Elodie's bark observations were far from new. They simply added more evidence to what the local community had known for generations. And the fact that both humans and chimps were using the same tree barks for medicine raised profound questions. What was the origin of this shared medical knowledge? How far back does this knowledge stretch? And who was learning from whom?
1: Many of the healers that I talked to, they had a couple of anecdotes about finding and discovering medicines from watching the chimps. And that is definitely something that I've seen across. I'm working on a project now in Mount Elgon in Kenya with elephants. And a lot of the people that we've been talking to and doing interviews with also have learned medicines from watching the elephants. So there's absolutely a knowledge interchange. People are learning from animals, and there's a chance that animals are also learning from people. And so identifying and pinpointing the origins of this knowledge is kind of fascinating to think about and impossible to figure out.
0: These are questions with extremely deep roots. Some medical knowledge might predate both chimpanzee and human species. Some has certainly been learned from other animals. It may be impossible to fully unpack the origins of medicinal plant knowledge, but the fact that humans and other animals share this knowledge underlines just how interconnected we are. And if we all rely on these wild pharmacies for medicine, that creates an even greater incentive to protect them, not just in Budongo Forest, but all over the world.
1: So I found some cool new plants that chimps use and some cool behaviors, but what really was grabbing my attention was this overlap that I found between the barks that the chimps were using seemingly as medicine and that people in the local villages used as powerful medicines. I started thinking about that overlap as a medicinal entanglement. And I started realizing that these entanglements must exist all over the world and in not just chimpanzees, but in animals that look much less like us and are more difficult for us to look in the eyes of and necessarily recognize as a cousin. So I decided that even though I love chimpanzees, they're my first love, and I hope to keep studying chimps for the rest of my life, I really wanted my next project to engage with wildlife species that we don't have that obvious connection to and show how connected we are in our need to stay healthy and flourish on this planet.
0: Expanding her research led Elodie to the other side of the world, to a completely different ecosystem, the central Peruvian Amazon. There she launched a project with the biologist and conservationist Dr. Rosa Vasquez Espinosa. This time, they started by looking at the medicines local Ashaninka people use, hoping to find clues to medicinal practices in the more-than-human world.
1: We are trying to find the first cases of animal medication in that region. So having the privilege to sit down with Ashaninka elders who've lived in this forest ecosystem, and their parents and their parents and their parents have lived, and they know all of these incredible secrets about the medicinal resources in this region, and learning from them and then trying to take that knowledge about which plants people are using in this region and work in reverse of the methods that I was using in Uganda, where I started with watching the chimps and then I ask people. Here, we're starting with people and then we're trying to figure out which animals are interacting or using, potentially medicating with these resources that people rely on.
0: The team believe they may have documented the first case of animal self-medication in the region and are currently working on confirming this. At the heart of this field of study is the question of how animals' medical knowledge is acquired. Western science has historically tended to put diverse animal behaviors down to so-called instinct. But Elodie has a hunch that animal self-medication is a knowledge system that requires intelligence, learning, and cultural transmission.
1: My big project at the moment is trying to change people's thinking about animal medicinal knowledge, not as something that's just innate or instinctual or robotic, but something that is deeply cultural and learned and potentially passed down across generations, just like our own knowledge is. As someone that spent a lot of time in the field with animals, to me, it's pretty obvious that this medicinal knowledge is intergenerational, that it's transmitted, that it grows and evolves and changes. Very hard to prove. We're working on that. It's sort of a life goal, is to prove that. But in the meantime, how can we protect those knowledge systems and protect those medicinal resources?
0: There are two important imperatives for protection. One is to prevent the ecosystems where these medicines grow from being destroyed. The other is to safeguard other than human medicinal knowledge from being appropriated, patented, and exploited by commercial entities.
1: Right now in the field, there's this big ethical gap. There are protections in place to protecting against the exploitation or biopiracy of human medicinal knowledge, to prevent against a pharma company coming into a community, you know, conducting a bunch of interviews saying what medicines are important, taking and extracting that knowledge and commercializing it, and then selling that medicinal resources for profit. There are safeguards in place to protect against that. There are no such safeguards to protect against the exploitation of more than human medicinal knowledge. And to me, that's a major problem. it's complicated because a lot of this medicinal knowledge is shared, as my research has been showing, that people get medicinal information from a lot of different ways. And there's amazing anecdotes all around the world of people discovering medicines from watching animals. And that's been going on for centuries and centuries. So what is human knowledge and what is more than human knowledge is kind of hard to parse. And that's one of the fascinating things about the field in the first place. And one of the things I'm trying to do is try to protect the medicinal resource itself and the medicators that rely on the medicinal resource before that resource disappears or is exploited for profit. That's the very, very bare minimum that we can be doing to help the other species on this planet stay healthy and make it through this, you know, trying time where all of these ecosystems are changing and there's all of these new threats and climate change is changing which parasite species and which pathogens are arising and impacting these species. So we're not going to turn climate change around overnight, but we can make sure that we're not cutting down the very medicine cabinets that animals need to keep themselves healthy and happy on this planet.
0: Healing is a universal feature of life. The ability to respond to damage connects humans with all other organisms on the planet, whether it's automatic, instinctual, or learned. The practice of healthcare, too, may be found in ecosystems around the world. It's another thread that weaves us together with our other than human kin.
1: When we say healthcare is a universal right, I think a lot of the time people are talking about people. But healthcare is a universal right for people and for all of the other creatures on this planet, whether it's chimps, whether it's jaguars, whether it's peccaries, whatever they are, they deserve access to healthcare in the same way that all of us deserve access to healthcare. How can we do what we can to make that kind of cognitive change in how we understand the more than human world and dethrone ourselves as the top of this pyramid in the animal kingdom and place ourselves back in this wider community of life?
0: Elodie Fryman, Wild Pharmacies, How Animals Heal Themselves. Executive producer Kenny Ossibel, written and produced by Kathy Edwards. Senior producer and station relations, Stephanie Welch. Associate producer and program engineer, Emily Harris. Interview conducted by Emily Harris and recorded at KPFA Studios by Mike Cohn. I'm host and consulting producer, Neil Harvey. Thank you for listening. This is program number 296.
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Sue Casa is located on the corner of 3rd and F Street in downtown Salida. 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Well, good morning, KHEN listeners. Welcome to the Sunny Side Up Show. I'm your host, Jim Lofgren, and today's Friday, August 28th. My goodness, Tuesday's September. I can't believe it, man. I found a yellow aspen leaf in my backyard already. It's like, oh my goodness. But the weather's beautiful, man. We have warm days and cool nights and afternoon showers almost every day. It's like, man, we've been getting some really good thunderstorms. And yeah, looks like the high today is going to be 50 and a low of 55. Saturday, 75 and 55 with 50% chance of rain. Sunday, 74, 52 with 55% chance of rain. Monday, 69, 52 with 60% chance of rain. Then it's going to be in the 70s. In the daytime, all over the 70s and 50s at night. And the Ark River report, the numbers are flowing at 154. Browns Canyon's at 216. Nathrop's at 252. Salida's at 216. Rincon, Wellsville at 258. Parkdale's at 258. And Bighorn Sheep Canyon and Royal Gorge at 258 also. What makes somewhere feel like home? This year, the annual Salida Moth explores shelter and place, seeking, finding, or losing home through true stories of belonging, leaving, and finding refuge, and finding your place somewhere unexpected. KHEN Community Radio and A-Church will hold auditions August 25th and 29th at A-Church. Storytellers of all age may audition with a prepared story no more than 10 minutes, and there's more details available at KHEN.org. The City of Salida's U.S. 50 sanitary sewer replacement project is moving into its next phase as work shifts from Poncha Springs towards Salida. Beginning in early September, construction near Scott Street and Old Stage Road is expected to result in temporary closures of Oak Street and Old Stage Road, with traffic detoured through Illinois Avenue. Drivers should expect changing traffic patterns as construction progresses. Chaffee County Family and Youth Initiatives will offer a nurturing parenting class for parents and caregivers of children from birth to 5 years old, beginning Tuesday, September 8th at Buena Vista Library. Classes will meet from 9 to 11:30 a.m. Additional information is available by calling 719-530-2500. Well, if you want to know what's going on music-wise around town, after you get off the mountain, rivers, and the trails, you can go to KHEN.org, their Instagram or Facebook page, and you will find the live music schedule. Comes out every Thursday by noon and covers all the events in Chaffee County and a little bit beyond to the following Wednesday. And next hour, I'll go in into the live music schedule sampler. And man, last night was the last night for the Music in the Park, the summer concert series, and Mo Shampiple and Miso Horns did not disappoint. And I'm sure the people that went out to the Garna Gala at the beach, I mean, there was good music everywhere last night. It doesn't matter where you go. We had Joe Waters doing his Drift In, and he's got about another month in town, and then he's going back to Ohio. So, man, what an excellent bluesman to do a residency here in Salida, and we sure are fortunate to have that. Let's see what we got here. I got a really, really nice playlist. You guys are going to enjoy it. One of the dysfunctional patterns of the mind is the assumption that the now needs to be filled with something all the time. Of course you have to do things, but see if you can also experience the spaciousness of this moment,
the inherent goodness of this moment, regardless of what it contains. My three good morning songs are Dawn a New Day from Pigeons Playing Ping Pong, Bright Side of the Road from the Rifters, and Walk Between the Raindrops from James McMurtry. Here's Dawn a New Day. Enjoy.

James McMurtry, Walk Between the Raindrops. Yeah, that good song. If you want to make real positive changes in your life, don't sit around hoping for it. Get up, shift your habits, smile often, bring energy into your days. Try things you've never done. Clear out what weighs you down. Unfollow people who drain your mind. Sleep early, rise early, move with purpose. Avoid gossip. Practice gratitude often, and choose the things that stretch you, and above all, be bold. My next three songs are Shine from Dolly Parton, and she just passed recently. What a kind, wonderful human being she is. Then I go into I Needed to Make Someone Smile from Baraka Mwangi, and then Alive Today from Arise Roots. Here is Shine from Dolly Parton. Enjoy.

Yeah, I want to live today. Good song. There are many different identities that you have taken on in order to navigate through certain experiences. These masks that you have had to wear are no longer relevant, as what once used to define you is no longer who you are. That awareness is coming to the surface now for you to release these identities completely from your being. Some versions of you were created specifically to survive, adapt, protect, achieve, or simply navigate particular chapters of your life. Honor what each identity allowed you to experience without continuing to carry it beyond its purpose. You are creating space to experience who you are beyond what life once required you to become. You guys know the mantra for the show: be kind, be grateful, and make somebody smile today. My next three songs are Medicine from Rising Appalachia, Good Times Roll from Searcy, and Ride the River from Stiley. Enjoy, my friends.

You won't always be a priority to others, and that's why you have to be a priority to yourself. Learn to respect yourself. Take care of yourself. Become your own support system. Your needs matter. 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Don't wait for others to choose you. 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My next three songs are Let the River Flow from Railroad Earth, Play by Your Own Rules from Sam Bush, and I'm going to close out my show with Lightning Sky from the String Cheese Incident. Here's Let the River Flow from Railroad Earth. Enjoy.

I'd like to thank my underwriters and my listeners for allowing me to do this every Friday morning. I hope you enjoyed this playlist. You know the mantra, be the reason someone smiles.

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KHEN is also underwritten in part by Randy Canny, attorney at law. Randy handles criminal defense cases in Chaffee County and surrounding areas and is a proud supporter of community radio in Salida. He can be reached by phone at 719-221-3766, and there's more information at CannyLaw.com. And KHEN is also sponsored in part by Monarch Mountain, Salida's local independent ski resort. Monarch Mountain offers a tubing park and a ski and snowboard trails for all experience levels on over 1,000 skiable acres, 80 runs on all-natural snow. 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Well, good morning, KHEN listeners. Welcome to the River Flow. I'm your host, Jim Lofgren. Today's Friday, August 29th, and it's beautiful. It's a bluebird day out there. It's like, oh my, we're having warm days and very cool nights and afternoon showers. It's like, yes. Yeah, we got some really good downpours. Looks like today's going to be a high of 80 and a low of 55. Saturday, 75 and 55 with 50% chance of rain. Sunday, 74, 52 with 55% chance of rain. And Monday, 69 and 52 and 60% chance of rain. And then the rest of the week to 10 days, it's all over the 70s and the 50s at night. The Ark River flow is flowing. The numbers are at 152. Browns Canyon's flowing at 216. Nathrop's at 252. Salida's at 216. Rincon Wellsville is at 258, as is Parkdale, Bighorn Sheep Canyon, and Royal Gorge are all flowing at 258. Let's see, I got a few PSAs to start on. On August 21st, the Chaffee County Sheriff's Office announced a change in fire restriction status. Chaffee County is now under Stage 1 fire restrictions, effective for Salida, Buena Vista, Poncha Springs, and unincorporated Chaffee County. Under Stage 1, open fires are prohibited with limited exceptions. Fires allowed only within permanently constructed fire grates or fire rings at developed campgrounds or on private property. Charcoal grills are also permitted at private residences. Fireworks remain prohibited. More information can be found at chaffeecounty.org. The city of Salida has implemented water restrictions in response to the ongoing drought conditions. Properties with even-numbered addresses may water on even-numbered calendar days, while properties with odd-numbered addresses may water on odd-numbered days. Watering is permitted only before 10 a.m. or after 4 p.m., and no watering is allowed on the 31st day of any month. Additional information is available at citysalida.com. And the Great Colorado versus Texas Tomato War is scheduled for Saturday, August 29th at the Meadows in Buena Vista. This event includes organized tomato tossing activities along with family-oriented programming throughout the afternoon. Gates open at 1, with the youth event scheduled for 4:30 and the main event at 5. Additional information is available at tomatowar.org. If you want to know what's going on in town, music-wise, after you get off the mountain, the river, or the trails, you can go to khen.org, their Instagram or Facebook page, and you will find the live music schedule. Comes out every Thursday before noon and covers all the events in Chaffee County and a little bit beyond to the following Wednesday. And man, we had a really good music in the park last night. Mo Sham Pipple really, really crushed it. Man, we're so fortunate to live in this town and just have so much music at our disposal, I guess to say. Today, Friday, we have the Gullies playing the Soggy Surfer by the Boathouse over at 3 o'clock.
We have Friday Afternoon Club with Blue Rooster, 5 o'clock at the Victoria Tavern. We have Jam Is On playing 5 o'clock at the Drift Inn at Independent Whitewater. Hogan and Moss are playing 5 o'clock at the Strange Craft Beer Company in Buena Vista. Joe Waters is playing the Slighted Distillery at 6 o'clock. Justin Allison and Crystal Bliss are playing 6 o'clock at the Upper F Street Plaza. And I believe that's right across from Coffee by Topo and Natural Grocers. There's a little pergola, whatever you want to name that thing. I think that's where they're playing. We have Friday at the Farm at Turner Farms at 6 o'clock. And we have Katja Dietz playing there. 4 Mile Band is playing 7 o'clock at the Main Street Tavern in Buena Vista. We have Karen Mary playing 7 o'clock at the Hideout in Buena Vista. Trace Litros has Punk Night tonight with All Waffle Trick and No Bueno starting at 7. Salida Ecstatic Dance is at the Community Center starting at 7. The Velveteen has 50 Shades of Shades, 7 o'clock. We have Karaoke Friday at the Split Happens Bowling Center starting at 8 o'clock. We have Open Mic, 8 o'clock at the Mountain Oasis, Buena Vista. And we have Mo Lauda and the Humble, 9:30 at the Lariat. And they're also they're playing Friday and Saturday night at the Lariat. And that's Friday's show. Let me get into a sampler of what they're, let me pull up my playlist. I'm going to start out with some Joe Waters. And this is a brand new release from him called Palisade Peaches. Excellent song. And definitely check out Joe Waters while he's in town before he heads back to Ohio. Enjoy, my friends.

Ah, Joe Waters. And you can catch him every Thursday at the Drift Inn starting at 5 o'clock. He's playing tonight at the Slide Distillery at 6 o'clock. And then every Monday at Strange Craft Beer Company starting at 5 o'clock. And if I didn't miss anything else, my next artist up is David Tipton. You can check him out every Thursday at Little Cambodia starting at 5:30. And then Sunday brunch at the Osaka Steak and Sushi at 11 a.m. This is called Going to California from David Tipton and his Chapman Stick. Enjoy.

And that's David Tipton. You can check him out every Thursday at Little Cambodia starting at 5:30 and every Sunday at Osaka Steak and Sushi for brunch at 11 a.m. My next artist up is Blue Rooster. And I couldn't find any Blue Rooster music, but the lead guitarist and I guess the founder, Eli Dockson, has a bunch of music with Blue Rooster players on it. So I'm going to play some of that. This is called Center of the Sky, and Blue Rooster is playing this afternoon, 5 o'clock at the Victoria Tavern, part of the Friday Afternoon Club. Center of the Sky, enjoy, my friends.

And there's one from Blue Rooster. They're playing the Friday Afternoon Club at the Victoria Tavern this afternoon, starting at 5 p.m. My next artist up is Justin Allison and Crystal Bliss. They're playing the Upper F Street Plaza. I believe that's right across from Coffee by Topo. They start at 6 o'clock tonight. This is called Being Cool from Justin Allison. Enjoy.

There's one from Justin Allison. You can check out Justin Allison and Crystal Bliss this evening, 6 o'clock at the Upper F Street Plaza. I believe that's right across from Coffee by Topo. My next artist up is Karen Mary. She's playing the Hideout up in Buena Vista starting at 7 p.m. This is called Forget What You Think by Karen Mary.

And that's Karen Mary. You can check her out at the Hideout up in Buena Vista starting at 7 p.m. today. Next up is Trace Litros is having Punk Night tonight with All Waffle Trick and No Bueno. They start at 7 o'clock. I'm going to play All Waffle Trick and then No Bueno right after them. This is called Hello Again from All Waffle Trick, then Ravers Never Died from No Bueno. Enjoy.

And that's a couple from All Waffle Trip and No Wangno. They're playing Trace Litros for Punk Night starting at 7 o'clock tonight. My next artist up is Mo Lauda and The Humble. They're playing the Lariat both Friday and Saturday night, both nights at 9:30. This is called To Keep Sane in the Dark from Mo Lauda and The Humble. 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

Moe, Lauda, and the Cumble. You can check them out at the Lariat both Friday and Saturday night, starting at 9:30 both nights. And that completes my sampler of Friday. As we roll into Saturday, we have the Salida Farmers Market with Brian Leiser playing 8 o'clock at Alpine Park. Jen Mack and Vilas Fox are playing Strange Craft Beer Company in Buena Vista starting at 1 o'clock. The Status Crows are playing 4 o'clock at the Strange Craft Beer Company up in Buena Vista. Parking Lot Party with Mateo and the High Vibes and South of Proper. They're playing Mountain Oasis in Buena Vista starting at 4 p.m. The Squanch Mallows, 4 p.m. at Soggy Surfer by the Boathouse. Jeff Koch is playing Liberty Hall starting at 5:30. Dustin Tidwell Art Show and Jam Session, 6 o'clock at the Painted Medicine Art Gallery on Saturday. 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The Rusty Lungs Band, 9 o'clock at the Victoria Tavern on Saturday. And Moletta and the Humble, 9:30 at the Lariat. I've got Horizon Line, 7 o'clock at Trace Litros on Saturday. 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

That's Horizon Line. You can check them out Saturday, 7 o'clock at a Trace Litros Beer Company. And that completes my sampler for Saturday. As I roll into Sunday, the BV Farmers Market at Turner Farms starting at 9 a.m. It's to be announced as the musician. Sunday brunch with David Tipton, Osaka Steak and Sushi, starting at 11 a.m. A Sunday brunch with Barb Maxey at the Lariat up in Buena Vista starting at 11 a.m. We have open mic at the A Church starting at 12 noon. Aubrey Alford's playing Moonlight Pizza at 2 p.m. on Sunday. Bo Bones and Heebie Jeebies, 2 o'clock at the Highside Bar and Grill. Strange Craft Beer Company in Buena Vista has acoustic open jam starting at 3 p.m. Ronnie Moe Mitchell, 3 o'clock at the Salida Distillery. Rhonda Vu playing Herc's Works in Poncha Springs at 3 o'clock. And we have the Summer Sundays concert series at the A Church. Starting at 4 p.m., we have Ron Thomason and Heidi Clare. Here is some Barb Maxey, Let It Flow. She'll be playing the Lariat at 11 a.m. for Sunday brunch. Enjoy.

That's Barb Maxey. You can check her out Sunday at the Lariat for Sunday brunch starting at 11 a.m. My next artist up is Ronnie Mo Mitchell. He's playing the Distillery on Sunday, Salida Distillery, starting at 3 p.m. This is called Keep On Holding On from Ron Mitchell. Enjoy.

And that's Ronnie Moe Mitchell. He's playing the Distillery on Sunday at 3 o'clock. And that kind of completes my sampler for the week. As we go into Monday, we have Monday Music with Joe Waters at Strangecraft Beer Company at 5 o'clock. We have the John Porter Experiment Open Jam, 6 o'clock at the Victoria Tavern. Open mic on Tuesday at the Victoria Tavern starting at 6:30. As Wednesday, we have open mic and a dinner show, 5:30 at the Lariat up in Buena Vista. Open mic at the Soggy Surfer on Wednesday at 5 p.m. And Bruce Warren's playing Little Cambodia on Wednesdays starting at 5:30. And that's this week's sampler. Oh my gosh, it's almost top of the hour. 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Well, good morning, KHEN listeners. Welcome to the River Flow. I'm your host, Jim Lofgren. Today's Friday, August 29th, and it's just beautiful out there. Oh, my gosh. I can't wait to get out and enjoy this day today. Looks like we're going to have a high of 80 and a low of 55. Saturday, 75 and 55 with a 50% chance of rain. Sunday, 74, 52 with a 55% chance of rain. Monday, 69, 52 with a 60% chance of rain. Then it's all over the 70s for the next week and 50s at night. And, you know, afternoon showers anywhere between 1 and to 7 o'clock. We're going to get some showers, either strong or, you know, yeah, I love it. But that's the new motto for Salida. We need the moisture. The Ark River is flowing. Yeah, we got the number section is at 154, Browns Canyon's at 216, Nathrop's at 252, Salida's at 216, Rincon's at 258, Parkdale's at 258, as Bighorn Sheep and Royal Gorge are also at

258. I got a few PSAs. The Columbine Gem and Mineral Society is Chaffee County's rock hounding, prospecting, fossil, lapidary, and earth science club. 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If you want to know what's going on in town music-wise, after you get through playing on the mountain, the river, and the trails, you can go to khin.org, their Instagram, or their Facebook page, and you will find the live music schedule. It comes out every Thursday by noon and covers all the events in Chaffee County and a little beyond to the following Wednesday. And I got through last hour playing that. And I'm doing something, with the Small Town Gathering coming up. It's on the 25th, 26th, and 27th of September. I'm going to play a little bit from them. But next week I have an artist. He's from Little Rock, Arkansas, Chris D. Clerk. And I believe I saw him last fall at the Soggy Surfer. And this guy's a really good artist. He has some shows coming up. It was on his website, but it's not on Salida Distillery, but it's September the 1st, Salida Distillery. It didn't show a time, and it's not on the Salida Distillery's website, but it is on his. But September the 3rd, he's playing the Soggy Surfer here in Salida. September the 4th, at Drift Inn Bar and Grill over at Independent Whitewater. And the 5th at Main Street Tavern. And he will be next week's interview. This is a last look from Chris DeClerc. Enjoy.

And that's Chris DeClercq. He'll be next week's interview at 11 a.m. And he's also playing the Soggy Surfer on the 3rd, the Drift Inn on the 4th, and the Main Street Tavern on the 5th of that. And I'm going to get into some... Anyway, I've been doing more research of who's playing next week. And one of my favorite bands that's played Trace Litros is Sun Jr. And they're playing September the 5th. Here's Lovesick from Sun Jr.

And that's Sun Jr. They're playing next Saturday at Trace Litros. Good, good band. The next two bands are playing next Sunday, not this Sunday, but September the 6th at the A Church. It's a Sturts and Red in the Paper Flowers. I'm going to start out with Better Together from Sturts, then go right into Heavyweight from Red and the Paper Flowers. This is going to be a really good show on Sunday, September 6th at the A Church. Here we go with Sturts and then Red and Paper Flowers.

And there's one from Sturts and Red and Paper Flowers. They're playing Sunday, September 6th at the A Church, and I'm really looking forward to seeing that. That's going to be a good show. I'm going to get into some samplers of the Small Town Gathering. They're going to be here at Riverside Park on September 25th, 26th, and 27th. I'm going to start out with some Slap Dragon, some Magoo, and some Moon Tricks. Enjoy.

That's Lady, man. I'm trying to get them on the 25th. They're playing a yoga class on the 25th at 11 a.m. for the small town gathering. I'm trying to get them in earlier, maybe 9:15, 9:30, just for a short little interview. They're on my show 3 years ago, and their popularity has just grown so much, and I'm very proud and happy for them. My next artist up is Bonfire Dub. This is all a sampler for the small town gathering, the 25th, 26th, and 27th of September. Here's Behind the Dream from Bonfire Dub. Enjoy.

I'm really excited about this small town gathering coming up. Really, really good artist. Scotty Stoughton really does a good festival. It's like I'm looking so forward to this. I want to thank my underwriters, and my listeners for joining me every Friday and allowing me to do this. I have so much fun. I hope you enjoyed my music. I'm going to close out my show with the Floodgate Operators. This is a long song, and I'll be fading back into the automated playlist in just a little bit. Enjoy, and I'll be back next week. Be kind, be grateful, and be the reason someone smiles.

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give us another day. Our tales of survival, it's never what to say. Yes, we're living on borrowed time, Lord. 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We gotta hold ourselves together, but there ain't no guarantee. We gotta hold ourselves together, but there ain't no guarantee. 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

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Was that a skull that gleamed and shone on the Auto Estacado? 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Ignore the devils in the sky. Bear up a little longer yet. His cracked lips he

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1: There can be dead bodies buried underneath the rubble, the floodwaters that flowed from above. There could be bodies buried.
0: Nearly 2,000 people are dead or missing in Nepal after a mountaintop glacier collapsed, causing catastrophic flooding.

0: ya no sé.
1: I don't know if I want to do this anymore.
2: Ya, Dylan, vamos. Tú puedes.
1: Come on, you can do this.
2: Yeah. Tienes que volar hasta aquí.
1: Ready? You can jump this high. On three.
2: No.
1: One, two, ready. Come on, come on, come on. Fly, fly. That was intense.
3: That's a clip from Runasimhi. Augusta Sagada, you're the director. You filmed him for so many years. Why did you choose this clip?
4: To me, that clip was always really magical and really special, you know, and that scene means more. It's more about Fernando teaching Dylan to overcome a fear just through a game. It's like something that Fernando used to do when he was a kid, and he's pushing Dylan, and he's pushing him, and he's pushing him, and finally he does it. So I think it has a lot to do with what Fernando is trying to teach Dylan in general throughout the film.
3: As we begin to wrap up, Fernando, that scene, the radio audience can't see it, but you can imagine it, reminds me of the scene where you show the full Lion King to the community in the mountains. Describe where you chose your open air theater.
5: It was an incredible experience to see the final result and the people, because nothing of this could have sense if the Quechuan people don't enjoy the final movie dubbed into their own language.
3: And it was particularly touching to see you with your parents. Describe that experience.
5: Oh, my parents, yeah. I think about the kids for the dubbing, but in the way I discovered the old people liked more, because most of them just saw the cartoons as something very far from them. But when they realized, my father came to me and told me to my ear, hey, this movie moves your heart and makes you cry.
3: That was Fernando Valencia and his son Dylan, and Augusta Zagara, the director of the new documentary Runasimhi, playing in New York this weekend at the Firehouse Cinema at DCTV. I'll be moderating the Q&A on Monday at 3:30 there. Tonight I'll be in Middlebury.
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0: Well, happy Friday, Salida. Welcome to From the Coop. From the Coop is our weekly interview show highlighting local individuals, entities, and items of interest to our community. Today, we have our city council update with Sarah Law that happens every few weeks. She is the strategic initiatives manager for the city of Salida. And we are here, like we are many Fridays, to recap the last council meeting, talk about the issues coming up in the next work session and council meetings, and maybe to get a few updates around town. Hi, Sarah.
1: Hey, Lisa. Thanks for having me.
0: Thanks for coming back.
1: Absolutely.
0: We are so grateful, as always, that you take the time to be here. Can you give us just quick background on yourself?
1: Yeah.
0: And your job?
1: I have been with the city now for, gosh, almost 8 years, and have had many different hats. This is one of my favorite things that I get to do is talk to the community about what we're doing at City Council and what the city staff is up to. And so, yeah, I get to come on Kahan, and Lisa and I get to chat. It's really, truly one of my highlights of my week.
0: Oh, that's good. It's always great.

0: Great to have you in here. And every time you come in, I learn something.
1: Oh, thank you. I'm really glad.
0: I feel way more civically minded now that I get to have these conversations with you. And hopefully our audience feels the same way, that it's a helpful thing. So let's talk about non-council updates.
1: Yeah, you know, it's not summer without talking about construction. So I just wanted to give people a heads up. You may have already seen it in your commute this morning, but the construction on the Poncha Trunk Line project is shifting over. It was over by Walmart, and now you're going to see it shifting over by Old Stage Road. So as a reminder to folks, this is a major infrastructure investment that's going to replace and upsize approximately 4.4 miles of existing sewer main between Salida and Poncha Springs. Why is this important? As our community grows, Salida and Poncha, you know, we need a place for all of that wastewater to move through. And you want to make sure that the pipeline is big enough. This is a very important thing.
0: Yes, you don't want to mess with poop.
1: You don't. And so this project is making sure that as our community grows, that we have a reliable service. So just expect temporary traffic delays, including lane shifts and detours. It's shifted over by Old Stage Road, by Oak Street. So you will have to alter your commute a little bit. And we apologize, but we think that at the end of the day, everyone will see that it is a worthwhile infrastructure investment.
0: All right, great. Any other construction going on?
1: Yes, always.
0: I ask that in jest, as if everyone doesn't know
1: exactly
0: that Highway 291 has been under construction. But
1: yes. So, you know, again, we appreciate everyone's patience. I just want us all to close our eyes and imagine when the construction is completed on Highway 291 by the ball fields. Imagine that beautiful sidewalk that you will be able to take from the ball fields to downtown or vice versa. Imagine some beautiful, you know, rain water passage systems, some upgraded utilities. That's a little less visual, but
0: Only people in city government dream about rainwater just flowing the way it's supposed to.
1: Exactly. You know, we're simple. We just like it when things are nice and work the way they're supposed to. So that is continuing, I would expect, through November. And as you probably have seen, if you commute that way, the commute has shifted a little bit. You previously were able to pop down M. You now need to kind of go over that Crestone Mesa and pop down by the hill, by the hospital. If you're like me, you get to hit construction twice in one day, but only so many people are that lucky, and I do include myself in one of those lucky few.
0: So you mentioned last time when you thought that that was going to come back down from the Mesa. Do you know how much longer it's going to be routed over the Mesa?
1: I think a couple more weeks.
0: Okay.
1: Yeah.
0: All right.
1: And then they'll shift back down, so just keep in mind that as you're making your way through Salida.
0: rainwater flowing efficiently.
1: I think beautiful sidewalks, and we appreciate you.
0: We get to talk about something a little more exciting, the community dinner you guys announced. Who are your partners again with a community dinner?
1: Oh my gosh, we have so many wonderful community partners. I'm so excited about this project. It's Guidestone, it's Food Shed Alliance, it's Monarch, it's Chaffee County, it's the Small Business Development Center, and the City of Salida are all working together to put on a last hurrah for this year's Salida Summer Plaza. We're going to do one long table on F Street between 1st and 2nd. And the ticket sales are available now. Like, some of the amazing things about this that I'm really over the moon about is that we are supporting local producers. Local producers are working with local restaurant owners, and we're featuring restaurants that are on that block of 1st and 2nd and F. And that all of the proceeds, the profits of this event go towards the Chaffee County Community Foundation's Enterprise Fund, which supports small businesses. So it's a grant fund that small businesses will be able to apply into and get a little extra support when things are tough like they are right now. So if you just want to get together with your community on September 21st, this is an excellent opportunity. Tickets are live.
0: And how do people purchase tickets?
1: Yeah, so they can purchase them online. If you just Google Salida Community Dinner, it is the first thing that pops up. And so you're going to see a cute little picture of some rolling hills and a plate and some tableware, and you can purchase tickets off of there. So we are really excited about this project. It's our pilot year, so we really hope that the community loves it and will and we get to do it again in future years.
0: All right. So the inaugural.
1: The inaugural. So
0: congrats to you guys. It's always hard to start anything from scratch. So good luck in your planning.
1: It has been a labor of love, but I think everyone is just so excited that it feels like we're all just kind of holding hands and diving in together.
0: Yes. Okay. And then I know we're going to have today on Friday, we have Madeline coming in and talking about the Chaffee County Green Week, but that is happening, just another mention of it.
1: Yeah, you know, this is also something in its nascent phases. Last year was the inaugural Green Week that the city of Salida and Chaffee County put on. This is starting on September 21st, so I welcome everyone to go get dinner and then go afterwards to the Salida Steam Plant to see the climate film. It's a pay what you can for tickets, so a sliding scale. And the show starts at 7, which is great because dinner wraps up by 7.
0: There you go.
1: So that is going to be wonderful on Monday, the 21st. If you're in Salida, then on the 23rd, we have a green drinks at Office Bar, which is you go support a local business, go buy a beer or a non-alcoholic drink, and then you get to listen about some opportunities that are in our community. In our case, it's energy audits. I think that a lot of people going into fall could start thinking about maybe some drafty doors, drafty windows, where they lose heat. So this is an awesome opportunity that the city and the county has been working on where Energy Smart can come in and do a home audit for you at a reduced price and then follow up with you about rebates in your region. So whether you're an Xcel customer, Sangre customer, or an Atmos customer, they all provide rebates after you've done this home audit. I've personally taken it. It was wonderful. I highly recommend because I got some thermal energizing of where all of my heat and cooling goes, and it is drastic. So they really helped me understand where I need to be focusing. And honestly, a lot of the upgrades that they were recommendation, it wasn't like, oh, hey, go put a new furnace in your house. It was like, hey, go buy some insulation and make sure the insulation in your attic is just a shwee bit better. So great opportunity to learn more about energy audits on the 24th. If you're in Poncha, you can go and learn about batteries and setting up batteries for your home. And then on September 26th, there is the Green Home Tour. So if you're curious about what your neighbors are doing, how their homes are the most energy efficient way they can be, go check that out.
0: Okay, great. Yeah. So tell us now, we're going to move on to the last meeting that we had, the last city council mm-hmm. meeting. Tell us a little bit about that.
1: Yeah, so it was a great council meeting on August 18th. We started at 6 p.m. So as folks might remember, if they listen in, we have something called a consent agenda, and it's usually things that are administrative in nature that maybe don't need a ton of discussion, but council always has the opportunity to take things off of the consent agenda and have more discussion within the council about it. So they moved to take off Ordinance 2026-23 off of that consent agenda. And that ordinance is amending the adoption of the 2021 International Energy Conservation Code. So a little bit of background on this. The city of Salida, same with town of BB and Poncha, we all don't have our own building department. We are a small enough community that we can work together and consolidate funding. And so that is what we do with Chaffee County. They have a wonderful building department. And so we all have our separate planning departments, but we work with them closely for the building department. The city of Salida has an IGA with the Chaffee County Building Department that says, hey, when you adopt new building codes, within a certain amount of time, the city is also going to be adopting those codes because we want to make sure that we're working closely in unison. So the county adopted something called an electric preferred amendment on this 2021 code. And so we were following suit and putting that forward. The council in previous years had urged the county to consider adopting this code. And because it is a building code, I think our council just wanted to take a little extra time and talk through it. So at the end of it, they did set a second reading and public hearing for September 15th.
0: So if that's something that you're concerned about as a citizen, mm-hmm. you can go on September 15th to the Salida City Council and talk about the electric building code.
1: Absolutely.
0: All right. Anything else happen at that meeting, Sarah?
1: A couple of other things. We updated our land use code. We worked with the Chaffee Housing Authority and transferred some funding so they can help build affordable housing, and then appointed some citizens to advisory committees. So it was a great meeting, and that pushes us to this upcoming
0: meeting. So work session. It sounded like you kind of have a lot going on in the work session.
1: Yeah, August 31st at 6 p.m., the council is having a work session, and we have three things on the agenda. We like to invite youth liaisons from the Extraordinary Teen Council to give our council updates on how things are going. If council wants to hear anything specific, it's a really great interaction between our youth and our governing body. So they'll be coming in and doing a quick update on that. And then we will move on to a regional sustainability update. So I work very closely with Julie Mock and Madeline Felsch, and we fund those positions through a grant called EECBG. This grant basically allows the sustainability work that the city is doing to extend beyond the bounds of the city in partnership with Chaffee County. And so we like to provide an update of all of the things we're working on with council. This is our quarterly update. And then we move on to a community budget survey discussion. So as you may know, the city is entering into our budget discussion timelines. We like to adopt the budget well before 2027 rolls around. So we want to take this opportunity to ask the community some questions about what they want to see. This isn't going to be a traditional survey where it's, you know, do you want more cop cars or do you want greener grass? You know, that doesn't, I think everyone can understand, that doesn't feel like a fair comparison. You know, we want to treat our public safety well and make sure that they have all the resources we need. And also the community puts a big value on our outdoor spaces. These are two big values we hold. So really this community budget survey will ask questions that help guide us when we're thinking about some big picture issues. So we're putting that forward in front of council and we're seeing if they agree with the draft budget survey we've provided and whether or not they have any recommendations or feedback on how to make it better. And then hopefully be putting out the survey sometime in September.
0: Okay, so that's coming up fast.
1: Yeah, it is.
0: All right, so that zips us through the work session. Then we have our meeting, which is the first day of September, right?
1: September 1st. Snuck up on us.
0: Sure did.
1: So as all council meetings go, we have our consent agenda, where I joke that you blink and you miss it. Oftentimes, it is administrative items that we just kind of roll all into one. Mm-hmm. From there, we have a liquor licensing authority. So for those of you who don't know, our city council is also our local liquor licensing authority. So when new businesses that sell liquor come onto the scene, they need to go in front of council to get approval. And same thing if we're rescinding a license. And so that is the case with Arlie Dale's Jug Liquor Show Cause hearing. The council is determining whether they are going to rescind the license or not.
0: Can you give us, because this has been a story that has been in front of council a handful of times. Can you just give a quick background on what this is about?
1: Yeah, absolutely. So on April 7th, 2026, the Salida City Council issued a final decision on whether the current retailer for Arleigh-Dales, Chad Thornton, would be able to continue his liquor license. What council did was they said, okay, we think that you might have abused your power a little bit. So what we're going to do is give you a year to sell your liquor license. You can operate during that year, but if you have any infractions or anything that happens during that year, you need to come back and forth and talk to us. And so the council is determining whether he had a violation of that ruling and determine whether they're going to rescind his license or not.
0: Okay.
1: Yeah.
0: Thank you.
1: That then moves us on to, hold on, the unfinished business of short-term rental licenses. So
0: this is always a hot topic. I'd like to pick your brain about whether you think this is going to be a highly attended meeting or not. I don't know what this will do for it, but I know that short-term rental licenses in Salida have been something that is of high public interest.
1: You're 100% right, Lisa. The short-term rental licenses historically have brought out a lot of people, pro and against. And I think that we're always working to refine how short-term licenses are administrated within the city of Salida. So this is part of that process. So basically what this ordinance is saying, and this is a public hearing, so if you have strong feelings and in support or against, you can come and talk in a public comment about it. You have 3 minutes to talk about it, and or you can send your council a letter stating how you feel.
0: And I always like to say, if you are going to join the meeting online, you can still comment, which is something that I really think is great. It's wonderful that people can still get in there if they can't leave the house for whatever reason, and that you just have to sort of notify and say, hey, I'll be here and I want to make a comment.
1: Absolutely. I mean, it's a Tuesday night. You know, people have other things to do. They got to put their kids down. And so we do have the Zoom option, and we just ask that you register by 4:30 that day, just so we know that you're attending and that you're going to want to make a public comment. So short-term rentals has various rulings around them. One of them is that you have to be a bona fide resident of Chaffee County to own a short-term rental within the city of Salida. Previously, we asked that people provide 2 of 4 documentations to prove that they are a Chaffee County resident. Those 4 documentations are a valid driver's license or a Colorado ID card, current voter registration, motor vehicle registration, or income tax from the previous year saying that you lived here. What we have noticed is that there are some folks who are aware of the different requirements and maybe are skirting the rules a little bit. So they update their voter registration and motor vehicle registration to say Chaffee County, but then their address is actually in
0: somewhere else,
1: another state. So we're saying, all right, if this is something we truly want to enforce, we need all of this documentation to prove that you are, in fact, a Chaffee County resident. This happens very infrequently, but we just want to make sure that the rules are fair across the board. The second thing is that we do have a handful of short-term rentals that have a rental license but do not rent it out. And so this is asking the council of whether we want to put a minimum night rental. So you have to rent it out for 12 days out of a year to keep your short-term rental license.
0: Sarah, can you remind us in the audience how many residential licenses there are for short-term rentals per block?
1: So in the residential neighborhood, so if you're looking at a map of Salida, usually This is a big brushstroke, but if you're looking kind of dead center of Salida and that kind of triangle, that is our general residential neighborhood. And so we're asking, currently one of the rules is that a short-term rental in a residential neighborhood, there can only be one per block.
0: Okay, and that's a square block.
1: Square block, yeah. Yes. And so this would say that you would need to use your short-term rental license for at least 12 nights.
0: So use it or lose it.
1: Kind of, yeah. So that is what the council is determining. Two things, whether we want to beef up our residency requirements and whether we want to put a minimum of short-term rentals, nights rented. And as a reminder for folks, the short-term rental license fees go towards affordable housing. So that is one of the reasonings behind putting a minimum nights, is because then that would increase our affordable housing fund.
0: Okay. All right. And that is a pretty full meeting.
1: It is. There's two more things. I know, we're really packing it in. Very short, very sweet. We're asking council if we can apply for a grant. And then the last thing is appointing a couple of other people to the Parks, Recreation, Open Space, and Trails Board.
0: Okay. Yeah. Brief, what's the grant?
1: The grant is the Colorado Community Development Block Grant for Public Facilities Design, Engineering, and Environmental Clearance. Okay. So it's from our Community Development Department.
0: All right.
1: Yeah.
0: All right. Well, anything else, Sarah, that you think our audience needs to know?
1: Oh, I think that's about it.
0: Right.
1: Yeah. Well, but if you guys have any questions, always feel free to email me. My email is sarah.law@cityofsalida.com. I'm happy to talk about city council. I'm happy to talk about what the city's doing. Let's go get a cup of coffee and chat. That's part of my job. So I'm really hope that someone's going to take it up one of these days.
0: And if you ever have any tips or suggestions for the interviews that we have with Sarah or the other interviews that we do here on From the Coop, you can go ahead and reach out to info@khen.org. And our phone number is 719-539-1069. Making it easy with our call letters as our phone number doubling. All right. Well, we've been talking with Sarah Law. She is the Strategic Initiatives Manager for the City of Salida. She joins us every other Friday approximately with City Council updates. You can find a copy of this interview on our news page or the From the Coop show page at khen.org. This interview can also be found on our app and internet archives for 2 weeks after the program. You can tune in next Friday at 1 o'clock for more local interviews on your community radio station. All right. As always, we like to lead out with a song. And yeah. Sarah gets to choose today. I already know what you're choosing today because we've already talked about it.
1: We have. I think we all feel the loss of Dolly Parton. She is such a light. And for our community, especially, she had the Imagination Library. So I know that if any of you had children in Chaffee County, then you signed up for the Imagination Library and you got a wonderful book delivered to your house each month. It is the like delight of my daughter's month when we get a new book. We always sit down and we read it and then we read it again and then we read it again and then we read it again. And I just didn't know I could be so grateful for a person I don't know.
0: Yeah.
1: Yeah.
0: I remember when my son, when we aged out, whatever age that is, mm-hmm. It was sad. So she gives you a last letter. I won't spoil anything.
1: Okay.
0: But it's very sweet. And it's from Dolly.
1: Oh,
0: it's going to make you cry.
1: And it's going to make me cry. I'm tearing up right now.
0: Yeah.
1: So I wanted to honor Dolly Parton. One of my favorite songs is Coat of Many Colors. She was such an advocate of being proud of where you came from and, you know, bringing that humility with you throughout your life. And she was just such a great person. So yeah. let's give it up for Dolly.
0: And let's give it up for Dolly. And I think we should also shout out the Salida Sunrise Rotary Club. They are the local organization that helps Dolly Parton's Imagination Library make that possible.
1: Absolutely. So if you're thinking of Dolly right now, maybe go to contact your Salida Rotary member.
0: Great idea. All right. So we are going to hear on your recommendation, Coat of Many Colors. And hats off to you, Salida, and hats off to Dolly Parton, one of the most universally beloved human beings, I think, left in our society. I can't think of anyone that quite reached so many people with her generosity and kindness.
1: I agree.
0: Yeah. All right. Here we go. Thanks, Sarah.

0: All righty, some Dolly Parton here on From the Coop. Thanks, Sarah and Lisa. Thank you, Sarah, for choosing that song. And From the Coop rolls on here. My name is Hal. I'm stealing the controls from Lisa here for the rest of the show. So welcome back to From the Coop, our weekly interview show highlighting local individuals, entities, and items of interest to our community. Our next guest is Madeline Felch, who is the program coordinator for Sustainable Chafee. Welcome, Madeline.
1: Hey, thanks for having me.
0: Yeah, well, welcome into the Coop. We are here. You heard on the first segment, Sarah talking a little bit about Green Week and some of those events. We'll talk a little bit about that. But if you would, Madeline, just tell us a little bit about Sustainable Chafee. What's going on over there? What's Sustainable Chafee all about?
1: Yeah, so we are a regional effort focused on reducing climate impacts through energy, waste, and transportation initiatives in Chafee County. So we're a collaboration of all the municipalities within Chafee County, so the greater county as well as the city of Salida, the town of BV, as well as Poncha Springs.
0: Okay, great. And how long have you been working with the organization?
1: I mean, essentially since it began, which was only last year, and I believe it was May, I have been working with Julie since early 2025, and she was awarded the regional sustainability contractor position with the city and the county. So I started assisting her with that pretty much immediately, and it's been awesome. She's really a great person to work for and a great mind in this community.
0: And was this an initiative that was kind of the motivation came from the county and from the towns, or was it, did Julie really kind of push for it? Was it more kind of community?
1: It was definitely a group effort. This is a position we've been meaning to fill in this county for quite a while. And then obviously Julie is the owner of Elements Compost. She is in this arena generally as it was, but they did put out an RFP for this position. So she interviewed for the position and was chosen from a variety of other candidates. And I believe Sarah mentioned that this was an EECBG grant, which is an energy efficiency and conservation block grant. So that's how the position was initially funded.
0: So we'll get into some of the Green Week stuff in a little bit, but what else are you two working on, or the whole organization? What's happening with Sustainable Chafee right now? What are kind of the ongoing projects?
1: Yeah, there is a lot going on for sure. Again, our focus lays mostly in transportation, energy efficiency, and waste diversion. So in the energy efficiency realm, and I know we'll get into a little bit more of Green Week in a moment, we're working with Energy Smart Colorado. We're trying to push residents to take on those home assessments so they can see what's going on with their home, see where they can improve their comfort levels, as well as save money on utility bills by making some of those home efficiency upgrades and how to fund those. We're also working with businesses through the Colorado Green Business Network to run their businesses more sustainably, just to give them options and resources that are free through the state. We are in the midst of a waste audit. Some folks who were living in Salida around the end of 2025 last year might remember taking the Salida Waste Survey, where we were kind of getting an understanding of what people were looking for in their recycling programs, you know, dream scenario, what is working, what is not working for trash and recycling, as well as composting, and what they'd like to see moving forward, which brought us towards these waste audits. So now we are looking at what's going into the landfill, at what volumes, so that we can better build our infrastructure for those more recyclable items. So we're working with a two-pronged approach with those waste audits. One is a municipal solid waste audit, and one is a C&D, or construction and demolition-specific audit. So with the municipal solid waste, we're looking at actual trash coming in from people's homes as well as commercial halls, and seeing what's in there, and of that, what can we recycle or compost in the future. And with the C&D specific work, we are looking at how many materials from our our new construction, our remodels, our demolition projects can be recycled in a similar way, but we need to build up the what are called end markets for those materials. So end markets are the last usable market for any given material, but it keeps it in kind of a circular use. So instead of, you know, tossing a bunch of metal into the landfill already recycles metal. And how can we maybe recycle more of those materials like clean wood or clean gypsum? So now we're getting a little bit of a better understanding of where those items could go and what kind of infrastructure we need to bring about to ensure those end markets would be successful.
0: That's great. Well, and I think, you know, there's people want to dispose of this stuff the right way. So it's great to have more resources there. How much does the new recycling program from the state impact some of this stuff?
1: Yeah, so I was actually about to go into that. Thank you for that. EPR is coming. It is the Extended Producer Responsibility Act. It was initially passed in 2022, but it's just kind of coming into implementation now. So this is going to compel manufacturers of recyclable items like cardboard or aluminum cans, plastic bottles, etc., to pay for or assist in paying for the recycling of those materials. So the manufacturers will be paying the haulers to provide free recycling to residents. So it's a reimbursement-based program. And so the entire state will get this benefit. Everyone has different needs as far as municipalities. So our municipalities are coming up with those programs now, and we're hoping for a rollout in late 2026. But we'll see. But we should have free recycling via your haulers within a decent period of time. So if it's not late 2026, it should be early 2027. If you already have recycling to your residents, then you will just see that charge drop off your bill. If you don't, you can speak to your haulers and let them know that, hey, when this free recycling program rolls out, I would like to be enrolled, and they will do that as soon as they can. And then we are also looking at some alternatives for folks who do not have hauling to their residence. So we're looking at the potential for some drop-off points for highly recyclable materials like cardboard. And then in a few years, we will hopefully have a fully functioning either material recovery facility or transfer station. It's going to be called the RAD Center, the Recycling and Diversion Center. We got a big grant to get that project started, and we're in the planning phases now. We're hopefully going to have a fully functioning MRF by 2028. So stay tuned.
0: Well, super exciting stuff. That's great news. Let's transition into the Green Week event coming up in just about, well, less than a month now, at the end of September. So this is year two of Green Week, and kicks off on September 21st.
1: Yeah, it's a stacked lineup. We're excited. and I know Sarah did speak a little bit about this, but yeah, we'll kick off on the 21st with Climate Film at the Steam Plant. It is called Climate Film. It's a series of short films, and that will take place actually right after the Long Table. If anybody's planning on attending the town dinner, the Long Table that the city has put together, please feel free to scoot on over to the Steam Plant and watch a series of really awesome climate films at 6:30 on September 21st. And then on the 23rd, we will have one of two of our green drinks events. So both of our green drinks events are going to be focused on energy efficiency. The first one is going to take place at Office Bar, and it's going to be focused on those energy audits. So myself, as well as my associate Nick Bike, who is our county assessor here in Chaffey, are going to kind of take folks through what it means to go through a home energy assessment, how the process works, and what to expect moving forward. And then we've added on the 25th, landfill and compost tour. So that's exciting for anybody who loves waste diversion and wants to learn more about it. That'll be from 8:30 to 11:30 a.m. on September 25th. And we ask that you register, but it is free. It is all free. So if you want to take a little tour of the landfill, see what's going on with that second municipal solid waste audit that I referenced, and then come on by the compost site and see how we turn your food waste back into soil. That's a great way to do it. Again, that's on the 25th. That evening of the 25th, we will do batteries, a battery backup system, green drinks at Elevation Beer Company. Both of those green drinks events are at 6 o'clock. And yeah, Julie will be presenting that one. And she'll be just kind of giving you an idea of what battery backup systems can do for your system and how to access them. And then finally, we'll have on the 26th, which is Saturday, the Salida Green Homes Tour. So that starts at the Salida Farmers Market at 9 a.m. and goes till 1 p.m. And folks can just check out what sustainably built homes and energy efficient homes, just what an impact that can make. And again, kind of gain some resources for how to make those adjustments to their own homes if they're interested. But yeah, we're very excited about this Green Week. We hope we see a lot of folks interested. We've been talking to lots of folks about it. So come on by. We don't bite.
0: Well, super cool. And such great events, lots of things to learn about. And I love that it's, you know, I think it's great that we have a Green Week in September and, you know, not just things related to Earth Day or reminding people this is something to think about year round. And hopefully a lot of this stuff helping people prepare for winter and everything else. So really cool event happening beginning on September 21st. Anything else that we should know, Madeline, about the work that you're doing over at Sustainable Chafee and this event and any other events you have?
1: Yeah, I mean, our green drinks events are a great way to keep up with what we're doing as well as just what's going on in the world of sustainability. We do them every month. They're always at 6 p.m. at one of the bars or restaurants in town. So you can keep up with that through our e-newsletter, which you can sign up for via our Instagram or our Facebook or our website, sustainablechafee.co. And yeah, our socials are a great way to keep up with us as well. We're Sustainable Chafee on Instagram and Facebook.
0: Okay. Well, thank you, Madeline. We've been talking with Madeline, who is the program coordinator for Sustainable Chafee. Thanks to our audience out there listening. I hope that you have learned some things about some events happening around Salida and about sustainability here during this interview. This interview can be found on our app and internet archives for 2 weeks and on our website, khen.org, under our From the Coop show on the news tab. Tune in next Friday at 1 p.m. for more local interviews on your community radio station here. Before we let you go, Madeline, we like to have our guests choose a song to end the interview. And can you tell us what you have chosen today?
1: Yes. So one of my favorite artists is Phoebe Bridgers, and she just released a new album. This album is all about falling in love with a new partner while mourning the death of her father, which feels like a funny comparison, but I think it's really easy to feel fatalistic about climate change right now and the state of the world. But there truly are so many amazing initiatives taking place around the state and around the country. So there's concurrently a lot to be hopeful about.
0: Well, a great message to end our show. Here's Haunted by Phoebe Bridgers.

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6: Hi, everyone. This is my debut. I've been with KHEN volunteering for 7 years now, and I'm pleased to introduce to everyone here in Salida a very good friend and co-worker from the early 2000s, Masahiro from Japan. He's a pretty avid guitar player, and he is granting us the opportunity to listen to him play a song called
7: Sukiyaki.
6: And I just learned the original title was released in 1961 by
7: Kyu Sakamoto. That's the singer.
6: Kyu Sakamoto is a singer.
7: Yeah.
6: It was the first and only Japanese language song to top the U.S. Billboard Hot 100 for 3 weeks.
7: Yeah.
6: So I bet everyone recognizes this song, and I will lead you to Moss. Any questions? Is that-

0: You know, maybe after we hear it, you know.
1: Okay.
0: Like letting the music do the talking sometimes, so after whatever you'd like to do.
2: Hello, Colorado. I'm Masahiro from Japan, Yokohama, Japan.
0: Cool.
2: Yeah, please call me Mas in short. So I'm going to sing a song. It's, you know, Ueo Muite Aruko. That's a Japanese song, but it's a hit in 1963 in U.S. called Sukiyaki. Okay.

0: Thank you.
1: Thank you.
2: Moss, how long have you been playing guitar?
0: Maybe, I don't know, 40 years. But, you know, there are some periods I didn't play at all.
2: Sure.
0: So recently, like, you know, 10, 15 years, I'm very enthusiastic.
2: Okay, yeah. Did you... How do I put this? I guess, did you start with, I guess, Japanese music, or was like Western music kind of like, oh, I want to...
0: Yeah, first I started Beatles. Yeah.
2: Who didn't? Yeah, yeah.
3: Yes, he's been playing Beatles songs at my house all day long. No. Yeah. It's wonderful.
0: Yeah, I like 60s, 70s classic rock.
2: Okay, yeah. Okay, cool. Cool. Anyone besides the Beatles that got you started?
0: Clapton, Eric Clapton.
2: Cool.
0: Yeah, Rolling Stones. Cool. Yeah, cool. Eagles.
2: Of course.
0: Yeah, of course. Yeah.
2: Sweet, right on. What are you doing in Salida these days?
0: Yeah, I'm visiting CK.
2: In CK, cool.
0: Yeah.
2: Cool.
3: And then they have a trip, a U.S. Grand Tour.
0: Yeah, I started. Yeah, we started from San Diego. Las Vegas. Southern California. Yeah, Vegas, here. And then we are going to...
3: New Orleans.
0: Yeah, New Orleans and Key West.
3: Key West.
0: Miami Beach, New York. And then Yellowknife to see the Aurora.
3: Up at Canada.
2: Cool, yeah.
3: Canada. And then back to Vancouver.
0: Back to Japan.
2: That sounds like a sweet tour, yeah.
0: Yeah.
3: Thank you.
2: Yeah. Cool. Well, thanks for stopping in. Do you have any more music for us?
0: No.
3: I think.
0: I was concerned because, you know, when I sing this song, sometimes I'm moved. Yeah. Moved to cry, you know, I'm moved to tears.
2: Yeah.
0: This song, and American Pie by Don McLean.
3: That song, if I sing that song as well. But this song, I was surprised. To me, it sounds cheery, but it really isn't. It's a very sad, song that were written by a...
0: Rokusuke A.
3: That person.
0: Yeah, that lyrics, yeah.
3: Walking home from school...
0: facing up, looking up.
3: Up,
0: so
3: yes.
0: That, you know, tears don't fall down.
2: Mm.
0: Yeah.
3: Mm. So
0: it's kind of sad.
2: It's got that melancholy tone to it.
0: Yeah, yeah.
2: Like the chords sound very happy, but it's also
0: exactly. Yeah.
2: Yeah. Okay. Yeah.
0: And the singer died from the plane crash in 1985.
2: Oof.
0: That was a big crash. You know, the jumbo. Do you say jumbo jet?
3: Jumbo jet.
0: Yeah. Jet from Tokyo to Osaka. Yeah, it crashed and died like, you know, more than 200 people. That was a big tragedy in Japan.
3: Hmm.
0: Yeah, it's very sad.
3: Hmm.
0: Yeah.
3: Thank you, Zach. Thank you so much for having us.
2: Thank you,
3: this
2: CK.
3: Was a
2: thank
3: treat.
2: You, Moss, for coming
0: thank
2: in.
0: You very much.
2: Yeah.
3: All right,
2: no,
3: everyone enjoy Zach's next selection.
2: Yeah.
3: We'll take our leave. Thank you again. Bye. Yeah.
0: Thank you. Bye.
2: Great. Coincidentally, I have some music that came in today from Japan. Let's hear it from a band called Nevermind with a song called Bonobo. And hey, thanks for listening to our lovely guest, Moss. Anyways.

Tiad and Rop, the demo version. And before that, we had Bonobo by Nevermind off the new album Palm to Hand Melodies. Nevermind appears to be a lovely gentleman by the name of Ryo Hashimoto. He has sent his music all the way from Japan. If you'd like to send your music from near, far, or from your car, you can send it to playmymusic@khan.org. That's what we do on this here radio station at this exact time on this day of the week, Friday. We play your music that you've sent us from all over the world. I've got Portugal. I've got Japan. I've got Korea. I've got this far-off place called Canada. Never heard of that country, but, you know, might be interesting. Anyways, I've been yapping enough. Just for one more dip to Japan, we're going to play a classic, a new classic, I should say. Classic, remake of a classic by a band called Micah and the Mirrors. Micah and the Mirrors has been, you know, a hot band that we've been getting here for the past couple of months. And they've got a new hit called Yokohama Mama.

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Gyunho Hwang from Korea has sent us another hit, and embarrassingly enough, it crashed. We're going to get back to the music in just a minute. Let's see, is this one? I'm trying, Hal, I'm trying.

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Midnight Mystery Club with Telescope. Before that, we had Gabriela Olivio with Cruise Control. Before that, Poetas Amargos from Brazil. And Korean Elvis, Gwanho Hwang. I believe that song was High School Doctor. It's hard to tell. It's in Korean. If you'd like to get your music played on air, you can send it to playmymusic@khen.org. 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Box 596, Salida CO 81201. That's the mail-in mix at P.O. Box 596, Salida, et cetera, et cetera. Let's see. We got more music coming up. We are here on the seat of our pants, as always. Let's see. Not that one. Let's do this one, sent in by lovely Mountain Jam Music. They're going to be playing today at the beach in Buena Vista. Let me double check that and see if that's a fact. I'm checking our live music calendar right now. Live music calendar brought to you this week by Sex Plants and Rock and Roll. Kahan puts together the live music calendar every week to tell you all the amazing music that's going to be in town, such as the beach and River Runners. Okay, the beach at River Runners. Mountain Jam is going to be playing. Mountain Jam, I guess, is a Allman Brothers band. Wait. From Crested Butte? An Allman Brothers style band from K-Butt over in Crested Butte. And they're going to be here tonight playing at the beach at River Runners. Let's see. The 4 Mile Band is also playing the Main Street Tavern in BV. Karen Mary is playing the Hideout in BV. Punk Night with All Waffle Trick and No Bueno is at Trace Litros tonight. Ecstatic Dance, Community Center. 50 Shades of Shades is at the Velveteen. Karaoke Friday at Split Happen Bowling Alley tonight. And let's see, who's playing right now? Some of the Turner Farms tonight. Friday at the Farm, Katya Dietz. Dietz? Diets. I've yapped a bit too much. Let's see. Usually, I don't like to read the, 40 pages of biography, I should say, that gets sent in. But I did want to stop for a moment for, who was that? Gabriela Olivio. She had quite the resume here. Let's see. Born in Quebec of a Mexican mother and a Quebecois father. She brings North and South, and based in Montreal for the past few years, brings Latin grooves and French-Canadian rhythms to her music. Thought I'd point that out about Gabriela Olivio. I don't really have any fun facts about Poetas Amargos or the Midnight Mystery Club. But now I have talked too long. This is most of the show at this point. It's just me yapping out here. If you'd like me to shut up and stop yapping, call us at 719-539-1069. Until then, I'm going to play some Spaceman. I'm going to figure out where Spaceman is from in a moment. But here's a song called Superhero.

Jabriel. Wait, hold on. Jabriel with Ma La Ye Ye. For that, we had Origonomics? Origanomics. To be a better man. Before that, we had Go Public, Becoming a Stranger, and Spaceman with Superhero. You're listening to KHEN 106.9 here in the afternoon. It is 2:53 in the p.m. The Slutty Shred Files is coming up soon, right after this show. JT is going to be shredding all over us. And we're going to go from there. Ooh, that's not the one. Which means I have just a few more minutes of yapping, button clicking, and this song. Let's go with Lockjaw by Sex Mask.

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3: 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Happy Friday, everybody. We're going to have a little fun today. Buckle up. It's time for some Firebirds.

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Du hast mich.

Welcome back. Happy Friday, Salida. This is the Shred Files, and I hope you are enjoying yourself. We we played some music. Going to give it out to Heyman, DJ Shady, Firebird's Clutch for him, Bad Company, Five Finger Death Punch, Du Hast Rammstein, Them Bones, Alice in Chains, Kickstart My Heart with the Motley Crew, Who Made Who, AC/DC, By a Monster's Hand with the Dutch Boys Volbeat, who I admire. And lastly, Higher by Creed. I know you all heard that song before. Happy Friday again. Let's get to some business. Have you taken the KHEN survey? It'd be clucking awesome if you did. 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We also have a nurturing parent program, which I'd like to tell you about. Chaffee County Family and Youth Initiatives will offer a nurturing parent class for parents and caregivers of children from birth to five, beginning Tuesday, September 8th at the Buena Vista Library. Classes will meet from 9 to 11:30 a.m. Additional information is available by calling 719-530-2500 in the Gay and Lesbian Fund for Colorado. 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Since 2012, Woods has produced rye, whiskey, gin, and vodka on-site with local ingredients. Spirits are offered straight up on the rocks or custom mixed into craft cocktails. Woods is open daily from noon to 10. Got a request? Ping it in. 719-539-1069. Savannah will probably answer if you call in a request on the Shred Files today. Any case, let's get back to what we do and let's rock.

had a request. We'll get to that in a moment. We had Closer to the Heart, Rush. Burn It to the Ground, Nickelback. You Shook Me all Night Long, AC/DC. I Stand Alone, Godsmack. Bodies, Drowning Pool. And then we had a request for The Dope Show, Marilyn Manson. Hadn't heard that one in a long time. And we wrapped up with I'm So Sick with Flyleaf. It is KHEN 106.9 Salida, right at the top of the hour. If you've got a request, ping me at 239-4014. You know the first three. Outside of that, let's get back to what we were doing, and let's rock.

0: That was for Ethan.
1: Welcome back, everybody. Happy Friday. This Shred Files live here. We're rocking away. Let's repeat what we just played. Phil Invincible Skillet, Leviathan Volbeat, Alive POD, X-Ray Visions Clutch, a new band I discovered that's super old, and they rock. Then we went for a triple shot of Judas Priest, Living After Midnight off British Steel, Electric Eye, Screaming for Vengeance album, and the Green Manalishi. Manalishi? Hellbent for Leather. You got to love the name of that album, Hellbent for Leather. And then we had Get Your Head Down, Radio Drone. Ethan, I hope you're listening. We miss you. For announcements right now, again, happy Friday, Salida. This will be my sign-off. I'll probably sign off at a quarter till just because I've got to be at a party, and I know you guys will forgive me for that. Parties are good. So let's get into the announcements, and then we'll get back to the rock. Nurturing Parent Program, Chaffee County Family and Youth Initiatives will offer a nurturing parent class for parents and caregivers of children from birth to five. Beginning Tuesday, September 8th at the Buena Vista Library, classes will meet from 9 to 11:30 a.m. Additional info available by calling 719-530-2500. Have you taken the KHEN survey? Come on, Salida, Buena Vista, Nathrop, and surrounding areas. 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So with that, we're going to go over to Soulcraft Brewing. 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You know, I'd like to say I'm looking over at Mike's Garage. I've seen some fun cars over there. Speaking of that, let's get back to the music. You know what time it is. It's time to rock, but this is my sign-off. So you guys be good. Have a great, happy Friday. Hug the kids. Be good to those neighbors. And let's rock.

Hey, happy Friday, everybody. 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Got to get out of here to a party. We had Get Your Head Down, Radio Drone, Truth Syndicate Diaries, Boom, POD. A couple of requests coming in late. Thank you for the requests. Bottom of a Bottle, Smile, Empty Soul. Hadn't heard that before. And then we had the clean version of Walk by Pantera. Happy Friday, everybody. We're going to the little bit of programming. I know who's coming in, though. It's DJ Bacon. Happy Friday.

0: All right, this is DJ Bacon. I came into the studio a little early, just crossed paths with JT, who's checking out early. And we can't be listening to that. So I gotta put something on.
1: Because he knows the time is short.
2: Let him who hath understanding reckon the number of the beast.
1: For it is a human number.
2: Its number is 666.

All right, let's get this. Let's give another one out to JT here.

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1: 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The Salida Mercantile hosts a variety of art pieces from more than 20 local artists, including photography from Lars Lieber. The Salida Mercantile also offers a selection of souvenirs and is open Thursday through Monday, 10 a.m. to 7 p.m. Did you know that Chaffee County Public Health provides free testing for sexually transmitted infections? Chaffee County Public Health provides tests for HIV, hepatitis C, syphilis, gonorrhea, and chlamydia. The tests are as easy as a finger stick and a urine sample. More information and testing hours available at gettestedchaffee.com or by calling 719-539-4510.
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3: Hey there, guys. It's that time again. It's time for Dogtown Radio, Friday afternoon in Salida. What a gentle afternoon it is, too. All right, let's let this breathe for a little bit. So, hey, listen, what do you guys think about Radiohead? You like them? I don't know. Let's play some.

0: All right, this is 106.9 KHEN LP Salida. And I'm gonna kind of like play around with radio tonight. You know, some of their stuff, some covers, some of the bands they loved, some, you know, we'll hear from some bands that didn't care for them that are still good. That was Jigsaw Falling Into Place. Hey, before that, because I was taking up some of JT's shred files, I did a little Alice in Chains there, some Iron Maiden. Thanks, JT, for handing things off. I love that. So I'm a Radiohead fan. I don't belong to a cult or anything, you know. But I've been with them since the beginning. And they've never let me down. And I gotta say this about Radiohead. Like, they tried their hardest to keep rock and roll from dying. They tried their very best. All right, so here's some info. Let's do Radiohead covering the Smiths, shall we?
1: Nobody else is listening anyway. Are they? I don't know. We can't tell. So, this is a Smith song. This is about when we were younger, but we didn't write it.

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1: All right.
0: Play around with Radiohead. Except I'm not going to play Radiohead. You can't talk about Radiohead without talking about the Pixies. And people who listen to this show know that I am a fan of the Pixies. The Radiohead worshipped the Pixies. And so I'm going to do their bidding and play a couple Pixies songs. This one's off Surfer Rosa, an album that Thom Yorke said was about the sexiest album he'd ever heard. Amen, brother. Amen.

All right. What did we listen to? It's a couple Pixies songs there, of course. Down to the Well and then Bone Machine off Surfer Rosa. And we started off with Radiohead's kind of cover of The Smiths. I'm going to want to play a... there's a few bands that that didn't care for Radiohead. And, you know, they have a point. So I'm going to look into that. But let me tell you about this. Let me ask you a question. What makes somewhere feel like home? This year, the annual Salida Moth explores shelter and place, seeking, finding, or losing home. Through true stories of belonging, leaving, finding refuge, and finding your place somewhere unexpected. Sometimes that's Salida. Cahan Community Radio and A Church will hold auditions August 25th and 29th. That's tomorrow, the 29th. At the A Church, storytellers of all ages may audition with a prepared story of no more than 10 minutes. Details are available at cahan.org. And I've got to let you know about the City of Salida's US 50 sanitary sewer replacement project. Is moving into its next phase as work shifts from Poncha Springs towards Salida. Beginning in early September, construction near Scott Street and Old Stage Road is expected to result in temporary closures of Oak Street and Old Stage Road, with traffic detoured through Illinois Avenue. Drivers should expect changing traffic patterns as construction progresses. That was nice of them to let us know, right? All right, listen, have you taken the Cahan survey? It's closing soon. It'd be clucking awesome if you did. It's hard to say that straight. We're trying to make your community radio station even better. Tell us what you love, what you don't, and what you want to hear in this quick survey. Or find the link at cahan.org. Please take it out. You know, I mean, we go door to... The DJs here go door to door. So this helps. This helps keep Cahan the voice of Salida. So one of the... Lemmy, famously, of Motorhead, famously disliked Radiohead. He said... I think I'm paraphrasing, but he said something like, well, none of those guys really are that good, are they? and you know, sometimes, like, you just gotta rock. And I think that's what he was reacting to. So you gotta respect Lemmy for that. So let's play a song of let's play some Motorhead.

Yeah, all right. Motorhead. Hey, listen, this next song, this is a cover of a Radiohead song, Street Spirit, by The Darkness. And this is kind of a response a little bit to Lemmy, but these guys, they let the Krakens loose. Like the Valkyries, they let them soar on this song. And Justin Hawkins has to be the best singer in rock and roll. And he doesn't sing as much as he breathes fire. Anyway, this is Street Spirit.

right, a little bit of operatic heavy metal. All right, let's let this breathe for a little bit. All right, so you know, the other band that famously disparaged Radiohead was the Brothers Gallagher. And you know, they kind of dismiss Radiohead as being sort of posh, privileged Oxford students playing pretentious music. And they kind of had a point, right? I mean, the Gallagher brothers came from nowhere, and they perfected like what I call splash rock. So, you know, I remember a time when bands used to like nitpick at each other in the 90s. Anyway, let's play some Oasis, some splash rock.

All right, I'm going to play some. I'm going to get back to playing some Radiohead songs. You know, don't give up on me. Be patient. I mean, there are FCC rules and all that. This isn't NOM. That, you know, the reason why we like Oasis is because Liam is a legitimate rock star, and we miss John Lennon. You know, it's that simple. So I'm going to play a song by Muse, who also had words with Radiohead, but they kind of sound a bit like a combination of Tom York and like Zooropa Bono, right? But I'm digging this groove, so I'm going to play this song.

All right, I'm queuing up some Radiohead covers here. I'm going to start this one off with one of my favorites, Gillian Welch doing Black Star. And, you know, she's got a golden voice, and she makes this song ache. But all of these, let's get melancholy with Radiohead here. All of these singers have golden voices. But Gillian Welch, man, doing Black Star.

All right there, Regina Spektor. It's a crushing song. If they're handing out knighthoods, Thom Yorke would get it for that one alone. Before that, we had The Tourist with Serge Arouz and Black Star with Gillian Welsh. I got about 5 minutes. This is DJ Bacon, and I'm going to wrap up. I could do this all day, but I got to make way for spin class and DJ Static Ranger. He should be walking in the studio any minute. And do not forget to check out Scream Therapy Saturday nights at 11. Or use the app. It's super easy. 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Super easy. All right, I'm going to give the last word here to Radiohead. And I'll see you next week. Thanks for hanging out.